From old school Breaking Benjamin to new school Bill Murray, Always Let You Down on Hard Drive XL, where the honor group of the night is witches. I don't even want to know how they grip the broomsticks they ride.

0: Rage Against the Machine doing it Tuesday style on Hard Drive XL. I am still putting up photos I shot from the pit and backstage of Tom Morello and all of the guests at the recent Power to the People Festival. Anyway, I'm the Sonic Warrior, Lou Brutus. Miles Kennedy is back with me tonight, continuing the week as featured artist. I will also be chatting with special guest Anthrax. Happy birthday to the band's Joey Belladonna, by the way. And we will hear from Bad Omens via the Hard Drive Archive. Elsewhere, many of our features are about the devil, including The Rant, Poetry Corner, and Screen Time. Whilst It Came From the Web, it's going to set you up with vintage Halloween decorations. 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
6: Another very famous Halloween song. This one, of course, a lot of movies, TV
7: who
6: shows.
7: Gonna call?
6: This would be, yeah, who are you going to call? Yeah. In your neighborhood, right? Who are you going to call, Gene? Ray Parker Jr.'s Ghostbusters.
7: I ain't afraid of no ghosts.
6: Here's the lyric. You ready? Here's the lyric. You got to finish the lyric. If there's something weird
7: in your neighborhood, who are you going to call? Ghostbusters. No?
6: If there's something weird
7: and it don't look good?
6: Oh, there she is. She got the second one.
7: Is that it?
6: Look at you.
7: That one just came. That came from left field.
6: If there's something weird and it don't look good.
7: If it don't look good.
6: Who are you going to call?
7: Deep in the dark gray matter.
6: Yeah. If there's something strange in your neighborhood.
7: In your neighborhood. Okay, strange.
6: That was the lyric.
7: Yeah.
6: That you got
7: and
6: wrong.
7: It don't look good.
6: But I'll give you that one. You're batting 100 here. Batting 1,000.
7: I would not say that.
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0: Miles Kennedy is back with me tonight as featured artist. Miles, back in high school, do you recall any of your old band names or any of the material you did back as a kid?
1: Absolutely. So the first band name was called Rapscallion, which I think is pretty good. I remember I remember scouring the dictionary one night and found that that's a perfect rock and roll name. So then I was poached from that band to be in a band called Saliacs. Not the greatest name. It was supposed to mean like fast guitars. I mean, keep in mind, this is in the 80s when the whole shred thing. And so that wasn't the best. And then I was poached from that band to be in a band called Bittersweet, which was with Zia, who plays on the solo records. And we've had it's 40 years that we've been playing together off and on, which is crazy. Those were like the first few where I spent a lot of time really just driving parents absolutely crazy. I mean, seriously, poor Zia's dad, I think, couldn't. He drove that poor man nuts.

0: Hard Drive XL music from Stabbing Westward, preceded in the rock by the new one from Alter Bridge, Tested and Able. Of course, the band's Miles Kennedy joining me every night this week as featured artist. Alter Bridge hitting the road again beginning November 5 in Philadelphia. I will be backstage and in the pit for the gig soon after outside of Washington, D.C. 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
2: 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You know, the zebras in the NFL are so crooked, their stripes should be zigzags.
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0: 3, When Evil Lurks. It's about two brothers in rural Argentina who discover a man infected by a demonic presence and inadvertently unleash a supernatural possession that begins to spread through their community. Keep in mind, this is in Spanish with English subtitles, but don't let that scare you off, because some of the best horror movies now are coming from overseas, including South America, and especially over in the Pacific Rim. From 2023, When Evil Lurks.
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7: Another very famous Halloween song. This one, of course, a lot of movies,
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7: This, who are you going to call?
8: Something
7: strange. In your neighborhood, right? Who are you going to call, Gene? Ray Parker Jr.'s Ghostbusters.
8: I ain't afraid of no ghosts. Is
7: here,
8: that it?
7: Here's the lyric. You ready? Here's the lyric. You got to finish the lyric. If there's something weird
8: in your neighborhood, who are you going to call? Ghostbusters. No?
7: If there's something weird
8: and it don't look good?
7: Oh, there she is. She got the second one.
8: Is that it?
7: Look at you.
8: That one just came. That came from left field.
7: If there's something weird and it don't look good.
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7: Who are you going to call?
8: Deep in the dark gray matter.
7: Yeah. If there's something strange in your neighborhood.
8: In your neighborhood. Okay, strange.
7: That was the lyric.
8: Yeah.
7: That you got
8: and
7: wrong.
8: It don't look good.
7: But I'll give you that one. You're batting 100 here. Batting 1,000.
8: I would not say that.
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0: Frank Bello of Anthrax joins me now as special guest. Frank, a lot of bands that have been doing this for as long as Anthrax stop making new music. What keeps Anthrax inspired to keep making records?
1: We're songwriters. The bottom line is a songwriter is a songwriter. I can never phone it in. This has to happen. You have to write songs. You know, it's not just for the tour and stuff and go out and, yeah, that's part of it, but that's not why we do it. We are fans and songwriters, and we want to hear what's going to come out of us next. It sounds selfish, but at the same time, you got to put yourself in that fan's point of view. I want to hear what the next Anthrax is. I'm still a fan. Look at me. I'm a big kid. Who cares? I just want to see what's next because, you know, that life thing is going to, you know, fly by. I want to see the next thing that – and I can't – I have to tell you this, Lou. Honestly, as a fan, not a member of the band, I couldn't be more psyched for Anthrax right now because I know the goods that we have. I think we're in a good place. I think we're in a really good place. The band getting along great. Everybody's hungry. So right now, I sound like a kid in a candy store because I kind of feel like I am right now. I do.

0: Beartooth on Hard Drive XL, their Pure Ecstasy World Tour begins November 11 up in Baston. Anthrax before that, it's For the Kids. Thank you to Frank Bello from the group for joining me tonight as special guest. And happy birthday to their lead singer, the great Joey Belladonna, who is celebrating 66 years on the planet. Happy birthday wishes also going out to Sammy Hagar, former member of Van Halen, current member of Chickenfoot. I think he first came up with Montrose. I saw him as a solo artist opening for Kiss at my second concert. Sammy's been doing this a while.
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0: Bad Omens will join me later this hour via the Hard Drive Archive on Hard Drive XL, where the honor group of the night is witches. I don't even want to think about where they get splinters when they're riding a broom.

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The devil actually has nothing to do with heavy metal. I'll explain in tonight's rant soon after Dead Poets Society on Hard Drive XL.

0: The XL. Something's crawled under his skin and it's time to get it out. Gross, dude. It's Lou's rant of the day.
1: They say the devil loves heavy metal. I say that's a bunch of hogwash. Beelzebub is nothing more than a pop music loving fraud. Who gets the Grammy Awards? Pop music. Who gets the Super Bowl halftime shows? Pop music. Who gets in the Rock and Roll Hall of Fame? Well, it ain't rock bands, it's pop music. So please, save your breath if you're going to come at me in a sick satanic panic and save your misguided outrage for someone who actually cares. The devil either loves pop music or he just can't actually get squat done for heavy metal. Either way, F that guy.
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7: Another very famous Halloween song. This one, of course, a lot of movies,
8: is this
7: TV
8: who
7: shows.
8: Gonna call?
7: This would be,
8: this?
7: Yeah, who are you going to call? Yeah. Something strange. In your neighborhood, right? Who are you going to call, Gene? Ray Parker Jr.'s Ghostbusters.
8: I ain't.

0: ain't afraid of no ghosts. Is
1: here,
0: that it?
1: Here's the lyric. You ready? Here's the lyric. You gotta finish the lyric. If there's something weird
0: in your neighborhood, who are you gonna call? Ghostbusters. No?
1: If there's something weird
0: and it don't look good?
1: Oh, there she is. You got
0: really?
1: The second one.
0: Is that it?
1: Look at you.
0: That came from left field.
1: If there's something weird and it don't look good.
0: If it don't look good, it's
1: who are you going to call?
0: Deep in the dark gray matter.
1: Yeah. If there's something strange in your neighborhood.
0: In your neighborhood. Okay, strange.
1: That was the lyric.
0: Yeah.
1: That you got
0: and
1: wrong.
0: It don't look good.
1: But I'll give you that one. You're batting 100 here. Batting 1,000.
0: I would not say that.
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1: Happy birthday to the Red Rocker, Sammy Hagar, 79 years old. I am convinced he has some sort of evil magic Dorian Gray painting in his house, because I saw him a couple of months ago and he has not aged in the last 30 years. Joey Belladonna of Anthrax is 66. The great Robert Lamb, nice fellow he, of the classic rock band Chicago, is 82. The great Paul Simon of Simon and Garfunkel is 85. And Sacha Baron Cohen used to work with his cousin, had some really funny stories, 54 years old. Finally, on this day in 1974, the gentleman who gave tons of rock artists their first taste of fame, including Elvis Presley and the Beatles, Ed Sullivan, passed away at the age

0: age of 73. Without Ed Sullivan, a lot of this stuff would not exist.
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0: Here now, another historic interview from the Hard Drive Archive. In 2020, I spoke with Noah Sebastian of Bad Omens about his approach to creating new music for the band.
1: I think what's important and something that I actively try to do when it comes to, you know, how people receive it in terms of, like, if they think that it's like a negative thing, is I just don't care. Like, at the end of the day, we make music for ourselves, like the way we want to make it and how we make it sound how we want it to sound. And, you know, if some like elitist gatekeeping metal fan thinks it's like cheating that we have backtracks that have, you know, like an electronic production behind, like, you know, the wall of rhythm guitars or, you know, some strings or whatever the instrument or sample may be. I mean, that's not my problem. You know, I just focus on making the song and I try to make it as good as it can be in the studio, because that's kind of like my safe place. I have a studio in my house that I live with Jolly, our guitar player, and we produce the albums together. I have to keep that place exciting for me when I'm home from tour, first and foremost. And I can't just, you know, keep writing the same stuff and making music the same way. Otherwise, it won't excite me. And I think that if I'm not excited when I'm making music, that the outcome will be obvious to the fans of the band and to potential new fans of the band when they think this just starts to all sound the same.

0: currently to be found on the road with Stained, Hoobastank, and Hinder, including Phoenix, Arizona, tonight, Seether on Hard Drive XL. Preceded in The Rock by Bad Omens, great hearing Noah Sebastian tonight via the Hard Drive Archive. Other archival segments we'll do this week will include Korn tomorrow, Ace Frehley of Kiss on Thursday, as this Friday will be the first anniversary of Ace passing away. I know that's like old school classic rock, but every band I play on this show grew up on and loves Kiss. Finally, Flea from the Red Hot Chili Peppers is going to be here on Friday as we mark his birthday.
1: 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Clearly, they've never listened to Hard Drive XL.
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1: Yeah, it's fun to go backstage, sure. 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
6: Another very famous Halloween song. This one, of course, a lot of movies, TV
7: who
6: shows.
7: Call?
6: This
7: I
6: would be,
7: this?
6: Yeah, who are you going to call? Yeah. In your neighborhood, right? Who are you going to call, Gene? Ray Parker Jr.'s Ghostbusters.
7: I ain't afraid of no ghosts. Is
6: here,
7: that it?
6: Here's the lyric. You ready? Here's the lyric. You got to finish the lyric. If there's something weird
7: in your neighborhood, who are you going to call? Ghostbusters. No?
6: If there's something weird
7: and it don't look good?
6: Oh, there she is. She got the second one.
7: Is that it?
6: Look at you.
7: That one just came. That came from left field.
6: If there's something weird and it don't look good.
7: If it don't look good. It's
6: who are you going to call?
7: Deep in the dark gray matter.
6: Yeah. If there's something strange in your neighborhood.
7: Weird in your neighborhood. Okay, strange.
6: That was the lyric.
7: Yeah.
6: That you got
7: and
6: wrong.
7: It don't look good.
6: But I'll give you that one. You're batting 100 here. Batting 1,000.
7: I would not say that.
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Ozzy sounds great all year, but he sounds better the closer you get to Halloween. It's just one of the rules of music. I'm Lou Brutus. This is a former Screamer of the Week from Ninth Key. Happy Feels Like on Hard Drive XL.

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0: It's the great Brutus of Loo!
3: They say the devil loves heavy metal, but that's just a bunch of slop. If the devil really exists, he's obviously a fan of pop. 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So if you think Satan loves Slayer, please shut your pie hole. Although if Beelzebub does love hard rock, he's got a funny way to show it, because he can't get it in the Hall of Fame. Each year he diabolically blows it. So if you're looking to point a finger at something evil in a panic, you're better off going after pop music, which is my bet for the stuff that's satanic.
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9: Another very famous Halloween song. This one, of course, a lot of movies,
10: TV
9: shows.
10: Gonna call?
9: This would be, yeah, who are you going to call?
10: Something
9: strange. New neighborhood, right? Who are you going to call, Gene? Ray Parker Jr.'s Ghostbusters.
10: I ain't afraid of no ghosts. Is
9: Here's the lyric. You ready? Here's the lyric. You got to finish the lyric. If there's something weird
10: in your neighborhood, who are you going to call? Ghostbusters. No?
9: If there's something weird.
10: And it don't look good?
9: Oh, there she is.
10: Is
9: she got
10: really?
9: The second one.
10: Is that it?
9: Look at you.
10: That one just came. That came from left field.
9: If there's something weird and it don't look good.
10: If it don't look good. It's
9: who are you going to call?
10: Deep in the dark gray matter.
9: Yeah. If there's something strange. In your neighborhood.
10: Weird in your neighborhood. Okay, strange.
9: That was the lyric.
10: Yeah.
9: That you got
10: and
9: wrong.
10: It don't look good.
9: But I'll give you that one. You're batting 100 here. Batting 1,000.
10: I would not say that.
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0: marvelous musical mavens of Monterrey, Mexico, the warning for this Tuesday edition of Hard Drive XL. I'm Lou Brutus. The sports world is nuts this week, including the championship series in the MLB, where I am rooting unashamedly for both the Guardians and the Brewers. Then, of course, there is going to be some great college football matchups this Saturday, including BYU hosting Notre Dame. That would be the Notre Dame who should probably actually be the number one team in the nation. We'll see how they fare after the game versus BYU. Of course, personally, I normally root for Ohio State, which is kind of like rooting for Darth Vader in the Star Wars movies, but it's just one of the many quirks of my personality.
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Here's a band I'm looking forward to seeing on Halloween night in Philadelphia on a bill that also includes Motionless in White, The Devil Wears Prada, and Dark Divine. 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

0: Alice in Chains putting the wrap on this edition of Hard Drive XL. Looking ahead to tomorrow's program, Miles Kennedy is going to be back as my featured artist. Architects will be my special guest, and we will also hear from Korn via the Hard Drive Archive as we mark the anniversary of the release of their album Life is Peachy this week, 30 years ago. Until then, I'm Lou Brutus, leaving you with the words of writer Dr. Hunter S. Thompson. If Sunday is the Lord's Day, then Saturday belongs to the devil.
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0: Another week dragging through the mud, meetings that should have been emails, emails that should have never existed, and coworkers who somehow still can't figure out what reply all means. 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

0: what reply all means. 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
1: I'm meteorologist Paul Trombley with your updated forecast. Lows around 46 overnight under mainly cloudy skies, northwesterly winds 5 to 10 miles per hour. High temperatures reach up to 62 Wednesday, sunshine mixed with clouds at times. Lows dip down to about 43 Wednesday night, partly cloudy. Rain showers likely Thursday, high temperatures reach up to 59. 55, sunshine mixed with clouds at times Friday. That's the latest weather on the X. Currently, it's 54 degrees.
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1: Hi, it's Cora. 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
2: I'm meteorologist Paul Trombley with your updated forecast. Lows level off around 46 overnight under mainly cloudy skies, northwest winds 5 to 10 miles per hour. Highs around 62 Wednesday, sunshine mixed with clouds at times. Partly cloudy Wednesday night, 43. Highs around 59 Thursday with showers likely, 55. Sunshine mixed with clouds at times Friday. That's the latest weather on the X. Right now, it's 52 degrees.
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0: All right, Real Rockers, on 92.9 The X, every Saturday, it's nothing but new rock. 2 hours of the best from the week that was. 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
1: Hi, it's Cora. 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
2: I'm meteorologist Paul Trombley with your updated forecast. 47 overnight, under mainly cloudy skies, northerly winds, 5 to 10 miles per hour. High temperatures reach up to 61 Wednesday, sunshine mixed with clouds at times. Lows level off around 43 Wednesday night, partly cloudy. Highs level off around 56 Thursday, with rain showers likely. 54 sunshine mixed with clouds at times Friday. That's the latest weather on the X. Right now, 52.
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0: Another week dragging through the mud, meetings that should have been emails, emails that should have never existed, and coworkers who somehow still can't figure out what reply all means. So yeah, you've earned this. Every Friday at 5 p.m., we crank up the volume and count down five tracks that actually matter. 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It's Friday Fives. 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It's Friday Fives.
1: I'm meteorologist Paul Trombley with your updated forecast. Sunshine mixed with clouds at times today, with daytime highs approaching 61. Northerly winds 5 to 10 miles per hour. Partly cloudy skies again tonight. Lows dip down to about 43. Rain showers likely tomorrow. Daytime highs approaching 56. Cloudy skies expected. Sunshine mixed with clouds at times Friday with a high of 54. 62 Saturday. That's the latest weather on the X. Right now, 51.
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4: Hi, it's Cora. 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

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Here at The X, we know your wallet is emptier than your soul. Rent's due, gas is offensive, and your bank account just sent you a thoughts and prayers notification. 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All you gotta do is become a real rocker. 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So keep it locked on The X, because being broke sucks. But missing all the best shows, that's just embarrassing.

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0: Another week dragging through the mud, meetings that should have been emails, emails that should have never existed, and coworkers who somehow still can't figure out what reply all means. 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
3: I'm meteorologist Paul Trombley with your updated forecast. Sunshine mixed with clouds at times today, with daytime highs approaching 61. Northerly winds 5 to 10 miles per hour. Partly cloudy skies again tonight. Lows dip down to about 43. Rain showers likely tomorrow. Daytime highs approaching 56. Cloudy skies expected. Sunshine mixed with clouds at times Friday with a high of 54. 62 Saturday. That's the latest weather on the X. Currently, it's 52 degrees.
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0: things.
1: Yeah! The windows are open again, Gene, finally. Got to turn the central AC off yesterday. But I've got like 7 screens I got to fix. So I don't know what's going on, but in our spare bedroom, we usually keep those windows wide open. And I don't know if there's birds or chipmunks or squirrels.
0: How about your cat?
1: Well, the cat sits in the window, and on both of the screens, there are now holes.
0: Yeah.
1: Which is weird because he sits in the window in the kitchen next to the arborvitae's bushes where there's a lot of bird activity. Like, there's birds living actively in those bushes, and he doesn't try to claw through those screens. So I said to my wife, I'm like, they're obviously from the inside out, you can tell, as opposed to someone trying to break into our house. And he must have tried to push one of the screens out because it's the metal's bent. So I got to fix these 2 screens. And then the other day, I was outside, and Remy must have seen something in the yard and was inside, and the screen door was closed, and she ran right through it. So now I got to put a new screen on this friggin' door, too. These animals are killing me, man.
0: Yeah, that's what they do.
1: Stupid a-holes.
0: That's what happens.
1: And I'm not a screen replacement guy, right? I know you can take stuff. I have actual screen, and I have the tool and all that stuff, but I'm too OCD to do it myself because the lines always get sort of crooked. As opposed to being nice and straight, they must have some sort of machine that they do this on. So I may have to take all the stuff to Ace Hardware. I don't know. Anyways, that's on my agenda for today after the show. We're going to talk to Tyler from upstairs. Join us for the week six Pigskin Picks after 8 o'clock. One got to go Wednesday. We're going to get to that. Bad news, happy music. And I thought we would start the show with a little round of Who'd You Rather. This is actually courtesy of hashtag not Jeff. Jeff, not Jeff.
0: Why? Why was this Jeff's mind?
1: It came in late yesterday, and I didn't have time to, you know, we didn't have time to get to it. But yesterday during our back in the day segment, when we talk about things that happened on October 13th, which was yesterday's date, back in 1972, the plane crashed in the Andes with the soccer team.
0: Yeah. We talked about that, the couple different movies that have been made about it, one just recently in the last few years.
1: They ran out of food on the plane after the 10th day, and then after that, they started eating the people who had died, cannibalism.
0: Frozen, yes.
1: They were eventually rescued 72 days later, 16 survivors were. That was on this day in 1972, and then on this day in 2010, 16 years ago, was when the Chilean miners were rescued after their 69-day ordeal, stuck in that. And if you haven't read about that, boy, it
0: there's a movie about that also.
1: Well,
0: obviously.
1: I don't know. Yeah, I haven't seen the
0: documentary
1: movie, so
0: or whatever.
1: Those people got effed big time. I mean, like, it sounds like there was a lot of questions and investigations afterward because the company that's drilling these holes down there in Chile, nothing was up to snuff and everything was, you know, just sort of awful. But they didn't get food until like 10 days later when they started, because they were drilling holes to try and find them, and they couldn't find them because they had out-of-date maps. The safety ladder to this like safety cave where they could get to was gone. It wasn't there. I mean, like, dude, go read the story.
0: Yeah,
1: it's insane. So the Who'd You Rather. Stuck in the Andes. 72 days. Cannibalism. Don't even know if you're getting rescued, right? They had heard on the radio that they had called off the search. Remember that?
0: Yeah.
1: Or you're stuck in the mine with 33 other people, and you're in a mine, and you're waiting for them to get you, and you hope maybe they can get down there and get you. You're rationing food,
0: I don't
1: right?
0: I which one of these I'd rather. I really don't. Because if I knew that there was a rescue at the end of it, right? Like, if you were aware of that, of course the mine, right?
1: That's why I'm going with the mine. Because they established contact about a week and a half, 2 weeks in. And so the hope was there.
0: Yes.
1: Right? Like, once you lose contact with the outside world and you're in this crashed wreckage of a plane and you're eating human beings, all hope is kind of lost, right?
0: Yes.
1: You're just...
0: Yes. But, and I'm not saying it's a good but you're outside. And it's bad. It's cold and freezing and terrible, and I've seen the movies and whatever.
1: Yeah.
0: But you're not in the earth. You know what I mean?
1: And like, I knew that would be tough for you because you don't like to be trapped.
0: Right? Like, I can't get
1: the one
0: out
1: thing
0: of
1: about
0: here.
1: The miners, however, is they had access to
0: other places.
1: Mines.
0: That's what makes it.
1: So they were trying to search for exits, and they were trying to go through, and they were like,
0: that's what makes it tolerable, is that you could walk around and go to other places. You're not like.
1: And they also weren't dealing with the tragedy of the rest of their team dying and then having to eat them.
0: In front of them, right?
1: Right. I would go mine. Who'd you rather?
0: Yeah, I'd probably have to do that too, given the circumstances that they were able to walk around. Now, if they were like cave spelunking and actually stuck like in like...
1: Wedged. Yeah.
0: No wedging. I will say,
1: I was reading some of these this morning to prep for this, and, you know, they had some sort of handshake agreement between all of them about leaving whatever happened down there and not talking about it because some stuff must have occurred, you know what I mean? Some things that you do when you're just existing.
0: Yep.
1: So, anyways, who'd you rather, if you want to chime in, rockmornings.com. Stuck in the Andes for 72 days eating your dead soccer teammates. To survive.
0: Yeah, they didn't do that until obviously at the very end of desperation. And then they
1: No, they ran out of food after 10 days, and they were there for 72 days. So,
0: no, I mean,
1: they started eating people quick.
0: Well, after a while. They did try to do missions to go, like, find other places, too, and come back and couldn't get far enough and all that stuff. So, yeah, I don't know. But if I was wedged, it'd be a whole other story. I don't know.
1: Rockmornings.com if you want to get in touch with us. Thank you to my buddy Jeff, hashtag not Jeff, who suggested that who'd you rather yesterday. Also, just the thought of eating human beings on top of it. I just don't know if I could. I don't know if I could.
0: Mm-mm.
1: Weigh in on that. It's rockmornings.com. 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
11: Georgia police identifying the man who died on Monday after he fell from the Goliath roller coaster at Six Flags over Georgia. 42-year-old Atlanta man Hassad Jihad Kareem. Preliminary info gathered through witness and employee interviews indicates Kareem was ejected from the ride, struck other patrons before then falling beneath the attraction. Apparently, several people covered in blood. Lots of people that were on the ride talking about what they saw.
12: Literally, he came up out of his car that he was in, his seat, and went forward and just came down headfirst into the other. And I'm sure that impact was damaging. And, you know, the car goes up that hill and it curves to the left. And it's just right where it goes into the end of the ride. And that's where he fell out of the, you know, out of the car. And there was a moment where I was like, God, just let this man stay in that cart.
11: Yeah, obviously he didn't. Another witness said it looked like he was hovering because the car was moving underneath him. It felt like slow motion, but it happened in an instant. I was just praying in those moments. He fell and hit the car three different times, said another witness. One person said the man started levitating in the air sideways. We made direct eye contact with him.
13: Yeah, and apparently his wife and daughter were on the ground and witnesses to it, if you will. And
11: awful.
13: And his son was on the ride with him. And yeah. Just, ugh.
11: Pope Leo.
13: He's going to have surgery?
11: Had surgery. He's recovering after surgery. Resulted in the diagnosis of lung cancer. Excuse me. The Pope underwent surgery to remove a small lung nodule on Tuesday, and doctors discovered in a recent health checkup that nodule. It marks the first significant medical procedure for the 71-year-old during his popeship. Vatican announced in the afternoon the surgery was a complete success without complication, and the Pope woke up normally and after a brief period of observation returned to his room on the 10th floor. During the procedure, the team there at the hospital discovered a lung adenoid carcinoma, and that is the most common type of non-small cell lung cancer. Tissue tests confirmed what had been indicated by pre-op tests. The Vatican said previously that the Pope was expected to spend a week in the hospital recovering, but Pope Leo having a successful surgery but diagnosed with lung cancer. President Trump at a speaking engagement. I'm sure you've seen the video by now. There's all sorts of videos of this. Interrupted by a protester, which he referred to as a paid protester, who then got punched and shoved and assaulted by a bunch of people and then led out of the arena by security forces that were there.
14: Paid protester.

0: He's a paid protester. They're all paid. They get paid by the lefties in order to destroy our country. They're scum.
1: That was in Youngstown, Ohio yesterday, and the mayor there, Derek McDowell, said in a statement, it must be emphatically stated that senseless political violence has absolutely no place in our community or in our democratic process, regardless of someone's political affiliation or their point of view. Every person attending a public event has the right to do so without fear of being assaulted or threatened. I condemn this senseless conduct unequivocally. Apparently, Ilhan Omar's immigration history is what they're looking at, and maybe her birthday as well. Fresh scrutiny, federal agents searching her D.C. home. New reports detailing the subpoenas to relatives of hers and a request from her congressional staff to change the birth year listed in public biographies. Federal investigators have subpoenaed her sister and at least one other person in her family as they examine possible fraud and false statements in immigration paperwork. The subpoenas have been sent to multiple family members of Ilhan Omar. New York Post did report that her staff asked the Minnesota Legislative Reference Library back in May of 2019 to change her listed birth year from 81 to 82, a discrepancy that a former political opponent has questioned while challenging the Minnesota Democrats' account of how she became a U.S. citizen. She released a statement earlier this week saying, I'm okay, make no mistake, this is an attempt to target political enemies and weaponize federal law enforcement. But that's kind of the latest on the investigation into Ilhan Omar. And the other really big story right now in America is Kelly Clarkson and this store in Brooklyn. Did you hear about this?
2: I don't think I did.
1: Oh, I thought for sure you'd know about it. So, Kelly Clarkson, right? American Idol, own talk show, tours, musician, all that stuff. She claims she went into this store in Brooklyn and got the Pretty Woman treatment. Now, the Pretty Woman treatment is the treatment she got before Richard Gere showed up and said, hey, look, dude, I'm going to spend an obscene amount of money.
3: We're going to need a few more people helping us out. I'll tell you why. We're going to be spending an obscene amount of money in here. So we're going to need a lot more help sucking up to us because that's what we really like. Whoa. You understand that?
4: Sir, if I may say so, you're in the right store and the right city, for that matter.
1: Yeah, so she says that she went in there and got treated rudely and they didn't look. I get it. You're a celebrity. You're probably used to getting treated a certain way, but I don't know if you just walk in and you're shopping and they treat you like a normal human being. That's what you are. You're also a normal human being. Days after she claimed she got the Pretty Woman treatment at a Brooklyn store, the owner, one of the owners, Adam Rubin, spoke out to tell his side of the story. And he says, basically we're getting threatened by people now. Like, Kelly Clarkson's followers are calling us and calling our families and doxing us and trying to track us down and, you know, putting up all these negative reviews and all this other stuff.
5: We are afraid for the safety of our shopkeepers. Kelly Clarkson has put us in danger. This is an insane misunderstanding. Nothing happened in this shop to justify her scolding our shopkeeper on the way out. If it is this intense to be merely mentioned by Kelly Clarkson, I can only imagine how intense it is to be Kelly Clarkson every single day. But things changed when she used her platform to attack us. When Kelly came in, the shop was crowded. We treated her like a normal person, but apparently that did not live up to her expectations.
1: It sounds like this is sort of an upscale place, and the people there acted like Kelly wouldn't be able to afford any of this stuff. That's what she said. This happened back on October 10th on Twitter. In her post, she said she stopped at the store wanting a couple of things and was, quote, literally looked at as if I couldn't afford it. Claimed that the salesperson offered to find her a comparable item, likened her experience to that of Julia Roberts in Pretty Woman. The following day, the store responded in a statement on Instagram.
2: It's not going to go great then, right?
1: Saying because that Kelly Clarkson had inquired about a one-of-a-kind singing and dancing bird automaton who was named Molly. Mm-hmm. And they said that bird is permanently attached to the wall, is not

0: She responded saying that there was a $15,000 price tag on Molly, confirming that the bird was, in fact, for sale. I don't know. Kelly Clarkson and this store need to just figure it out.
1: That's what I mean. And, you know, from what you know about her, she's not a, well, the stories have never been that she's a difficult or high maintenance kind of, you know,
0: right.
1: She's relatively kind and all of those things in general. So, but I say on Instagram and then you say on Instagram and then people say on Instagram and then they're right. mad on
0: phone
1: Instagram.
0: Line, telephone sudden, line. It's a game you know, we used to play called telephone line. Now the store owner says that Molly, the bird, is actually for sale for $15 million. If I was Kelly Clarkson, I'd just go in there and buy the stupid bird for $15 million, and then that's it. It's over.

0: Game two of the ALCS last night. The Rays evening things up at a game apiece, thanks to a 3-1 win over the Guardians. Game three of the NLCS is tonight, 7 o'clock on FS1. The Brewers at the Dodgers. Milwaukee up 2-0 in that series, obviously. Then on Thursday tomorrow, the Rays will be at the Guardians at 5 on TBS for game three of the ALCS. And then game four of the NLCS will be tomorrow night at 8 on FS1. So tonight, tomorrow night for the Brewers. Shohei Ohtani is apparently adamant that he is close to recovering from his slump and will be in the lineup for game three tonight, said Dodgers manager Dave Roberts before his team's workout yesterday afternoon. He has certainly been struggling at the plate. Week six of the NFL kicks off tomorrow night, Seattle at Denver, 7:15 on Amazon Prime. The NFL, a couple of suspensions. One of them is Rams left tackle Alaric Jackson. They suspended him for 2 games without pay after he punched Buffalo Bills outside linebacker Bradley Chubb following Monday night's 37-34 overtime loss in L.A. Jackson is eligible to appeal under the collective bargaining agreement, and head coach Sean McVay said it was his understanding that Jackson would do so. The NFL also suspended Chicago Bears defensive end Montez Sweat.
1: The Bears.
0: They got him for 2 games without pay for violating the league's policy on performance-enhancing substances. Montez Sweat going to miss the Bears' Week 6 matchup at the Falcons and the Week 7 matchup against the Patriots. He'll be eligible for reinstatement on the 23rd. Meanwhile, the other player that got suspended this week was Dre Greenlaw of the 49ers. He appealed that suspension, and it was upheld. So he's going to have to serve a 1-game suspension. The suspension was upheld by hearing officer James Thrash, jointly appointed by the NFL and the NFL Players Association. Greenlaw going to sit out on Monday night against the Commanders, eligible to return to the active roster the following day. So suspensions all over the place in the NFL.
2: Yeah.
0: Week six, of course, kicking off. We're going to talk to Tyler just after 8 o'clock this morning from upstairs and get his reaction to Gene's very bad week five.
2: That he has a role in.
0: Yes. Even though he tried to convince you not to pick Tennessee.
2: That was one game. What happened to the rest of the numbers? That's on him.
0: And we'll, of course, make our week six pigskin picks. We heard watch parties for the NLCS in Milwaukee.
2: Yeah, I was just looking, trying to find some more information about that. One of the things I wanted to just, I mean, it's nothing, you know, that's super eye-opening, I guess, because you probably already know this. But given that we were at the CMN Radiothon last week and talking to a bunch of kiddos that were type 1 diabetics and all that, the Garrett Mitchell story, you know, it's just, what a hero. I mean, obviously. Just, but I mean, in their eyes specifically, if you are a young child with a new diagnosis of type 1, and having that be the situation for him, so that's super exciting and must be a real, you know,
0: encouragement.
2: A meaningful experience to see him making it this far and doing all those things and have the same, you know, significant diabetic diagnosis that you have. Yeah, neat.
0: NLCS continuing tonight, the Brewers in LA to take on the Dodgers. You got a watch party planned or something? You going to another bar?
2: I don't exactly know what we're going to do tonight.
0: Special
2: about
0: food?
2: That.
0: No
2: special food. Last night made smash tacos.
0: What are smash tacos?
2: So it's just...
0: we had tacos as well, by the way. Regular tacos.
2: Well, these were more like you can do them all sorts of different ways, right? So you can do them regular tacos. These were more like a
0: quesadilla?
2: Almost like an Asian dumpling kind of, ours were, but like I said, you can use it with, so you'd mix the meat, it was the pork and ginger and garlic and yada, yada, yada. And then you put it on, you smash it thinly on one side of a soft taco. And so then you're frying the meat side and then you're browning the other side and then you fold it up. So it's kind of crunch. And then
0: it's like a quesadilla.
2: Kind of, but they're called, smash tacos. So we made those last night. Very delicious.
0: All right.
2: Super delicious.
0: It sounds good. We just had regular ass tacos.
2: Also delicious.
0: Yeah, they were. It's Rock Mornings with Brian and Gene. Find us online at rockmornings.com if you want to get in touch with us. We're going to get to One Gotta Go Wednesday. And as we mentioned, Tyler from upstairs is going to join us. Bad News Happy Music. Did you do something with your hair, too? Is there a hair thing that I got to...
2: About 3 weeks ago. Yeah.
0: So it's coming to the end of it?
2: About 3 weeks ago.
0: What you're
2: saying? I got it colored and cut. Yeah. couple, 2-3 weeks ago.
0: Probably. All right. Hey, man. I'm trying. Oh,
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6: 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And that's why it's time for a change. Oppose Jeff Smith for State Senate on November 3rd.
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11: Can the Brewers pull off another win? We'll find out tonight as Game 3 of the NLCS between the Brewers and the Dodgers is tonight at 7 p.m. Starting pitcher for the Brewers will be Robert Gasser, and starting for the Dodgers will be Blake Snell. If the Brewers are able to win tonight, they will be just one more win away from advancing to their first World Series since 1982. Last night in the American League Championship Series, the Rays, led by former Brewer Freddy Peralta, picked up the win to even that series at one win apiece. And to football, the Packers will return to the practice field today in preparation for their game against the Cowboys this weekend, but don't expect to see Micah Parsons there. While many thought this weekend's game against his former team would be the game he returns to, it sounds like he will not make his return to the practice field this week. And that's a quick look at your sports for this Wednesday morning. For Sports Talk 105.1, I'm Dan Casper.
1: Brian, Gene, Coffee, Rock. It's a balanced breakfast. Rock Mornings with Brian and Gene on the X.

swing ground ball right to Walls at short. He's got it. Now the throw. The Rays have evened the series. Brian Baker nails it down with a 1-2-3 ninth. Tropicana Field explodes, and Jose Ramirez left in the on-deck area. We'll see him and the Guardians in Cleveland coming up in 2 days.

0: birthday is it, Mike? Huh? Woohoo! Mike. Huh? What day is it, Mike? Huh?
1: Oh, come on, I know you can hear me.
0: Leslie, guess what today is?
2: It's hump day.
3: Hump day. It is, in fact, hump day. Getting ready for the weekend. Getting ready for a big show. Everybody coming out of the woodwork, looking for tickets.
4: Well, it's a big show. God, 25 years or whatever. I mean, it's been a while since they've been in town. Godsmack and then Dorothy on Friday night. So that's going to be Friday night. That's a banger with the doors open and loud music.
3: Banger.
4: It is a banger. Friday night. Godsmack and Dorothy at the La Crosse Center.
3: Yeah. I had a buddy of mine, Denny.
4: Friday night.
3: Buddy of mine, Denny, yesterday asked me if I knew those guys, and I said, sort of. I said, I know them, but they probably don't remember me. I said, if I maybe, like, start talking to them, mostly Sully and Robbie, who are the two guys that have been in the band since I saw them many years ago, they might remember some of the stories and stuff, but in terms of me personally, probably not. I mean, they used to play before they were actually Godsmack, and they were, you know, a cover band, and they were trying to produce their own music. They were playing in clubs all up and down New England. One of them was in my hometown. It was a place called Sharky's in Nashua, New Hampshire. And they played there, and we would, you know, every couple of months or whatever, and we'd go and see them and party with them afterwards and help load gear and stuff like that. And then I was interning at WAAF, which was a rock station in Boston, when they sort of broke into the big time. And so I got to kind of hang out with them a few times there. And then they became friends with the owner of the bar that I worked at in Manchester called the Uptown Tavern. And so Sully was in the bar all the time partying. You know, this would have been in the late 90s. And we ended up going down to Rolling Rock, Pennsylvania to see the Rolling Rock Town Fair Tour in Latrobe. And Godsmack was playing, and it was, So, I mean, I've paths have crossed.
4: There's a shared history of sorts, but the chances of it.
3: But the chance of Sully seeing me.
4: You remember
3: like,
4: all those details.
3: I do, of course. He's been all over the world. He's
4: but
3: not going to remember.
4: Fun to see him again.
3: So, looking forward to it. Good show. Dorothy, Godsmack, La Crosse Center, Friday night. 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Television tonight, you've got a new episode of Who Wants to Be a Millionaire on ABC. Billy Porter and Leslie Odom Jr. are in the hot seat. Meanwhile, your guy, Ethan Hawke,
4: is doing what?
3: Is starring in season 2 of The Lowdown, which makes its premiere on FX tonight.
5: It's the kind of place a man will go missing from. Or maybe even found.
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9: What are you doing here? 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
3: The Lowdown, season 2 premiere on FX tonight, starring Ethan Hawke, Tommy Lee Jones. I think Lori Petty's in that as well. Third season finale of The Ark over on Sci-Fi tonight. New episode of South Park on Comedy Central.
16: I'm going down to South Park, gonna have myself a time.
3: Yeah, new episode of that on Comedy Central tonight. Also over on Comedy Central after South Park, the 4th season premiere of Mike Judge's Beavis and Butthead. Still cranking them out, Gene. 30 years later, having a blast with Beavis and Butthead. Season 4 premieres tonight on Comedy Central. Also on Amazon, a new movie called Love of Your Life. A woman struggling to overcome her grief after COVID ends her marriage. Leaves the U.S., starts to fall in love with some other guy. I don't know. I watched the trailer. I have zero interest in it. But it's on Amazon. It's called Love of Your Life.
4: Okay.
3: It's on tonight. Also, new episodes of Chicago Med, The Floor, Chicago Fire, and Chicago PD. Kimmel's the only late-night show that's new, and tonight he's talking to Adam Brody, and he's got Matchbox 20 as a musical guest.
4: I know I'm late to the game, but we started Pluribus.
3: I haven't seen it.
4: From, 2025, I think.
3: Okay.
4: The other night, and It is wild.
3: Is it on Netflix?
4: It's Apple TV, I believe. Okay. And yeah, it's wild. Science fiction, kind of, you know, the human race is basically attacked is the bad word, but collectively become one, like, hive mind, except for, like, 11 individuals around the world who are keeping their autonomy, they understand, and then what's happening to that, yes.
3: Okay. Yeah,
4: crazy, though.
3: We've just been watching horror movies and keeping caught up on the shows that we do watch, like Hell's Kitchen and whatnot, so. But eventually, we want to watch that Carrie show, which just
4: also
3: dropped, yes. And also the new Crystal Lake show, which comes out, I think, today or tomorrow. So, yeah, it's on the agenda. Guitar Center has a new CEO, and they had a rough go of it there for a little while. Obviously, sales are slumping. Then they had that Ed Sheeran contest that didn't go so well after the whole Macklemore thing, and everybody dropped off the tour and trying to find an opening band for Ed Sheeran. And now the new CEO of Guitar Center has announced that they're gonna let you play Stairway in the Guitar Centers now.
2: No Stairway. Denied.
3: Yeah, so that was kind of a joke in Wayne's World, but it was true. Right? You would go into a Guitar Center, and everybody that would pick up a guitar would try to play Stairway, and they just got sick of it, and they said, hey, look.
4: That's not a thing. You can't
3: can we stop
4: anymore.
3: Playing Stairway, right? Can we? And it was more, I don't know, sort of an unspoken rule rather than a legit edict from the company, but now the CEO is apparently loosening up their ban on playing Led Zeppelin's Stairway to Heaven. So if you're going to Guitar
4: part
3: Center,
4: part of their big turnaround.
3: Part
4: is
3: of their big
4: is?
3: Turnaround. Yeah, they're also putting out more like fancy instruments, right? More rather than like just the $60 guitar, right?
4: That you want to get. Or
3: yeah, some maybe more rare stuff that might be available.

0: Guitar Center nixing their unofficial in-store ban on playing Zeppelin's Stairway to Heaven to foster a more welcoming environment for people who want to maybe show off their talents. And apparently putting out more rare guitars on the floor, supposedly. Big turnaround for Guitar Center.
1: Doing what they can.
0: Everybody is, man. Everybody is. As I mentioned, we've been watching a lot of horror movies. Because it's October and we're getting close to Halloween.
1: Spooky season.
0: But maybe you've got somebody in your family that doesn't like scary movies. But wants to participate. You know, be part of the crowd. Entertainment Weekly put together a list of horror movies that aren't really that scary. A lot of them, by the way, are old. Right? You think of a movie like The Birds. Now, unless you're terrified of birds, it's not bloody or gory or ultra-violent. There's not a lot of jump scares, right? Spooky guy with a mask. It's just birds. That makes the top of their list, The Birds from 1963.
1: So you can watch these, like my girlfriend does not like horror movies at all. Can't handle blood and guts, and but these might be, she might be able to take these.
0: Yeah, so maybe if she's coming over for a little date night, a little spooky wine, a little popcorn.
1: Carving some pumpkins.
0: You want to ensconce yourself in Halloween? Maybe this is a movie. This one made the list. I don't know. This one is freaky. It's more psychological than it is a horror movie, but Get Out.
1: Oh, that's freaky.
0: Yeah. I mean, like mind control and hypnotism and the and all the other stuff, you know, like.
1: Ever since it was released, it always makes the list of, you know, best horror movies. Not, I mean, it's moved up the
0: it
1: list
0: gets
1: a lot.
0: Critical acclaim. So it's definitely on people's list, but they say
1: There's not as much.
0: There's no massacring of people, right? There's no boogeyman in a mask, but isn't that what makes people scary? Is when they don't have a mask on? What's behind their face? Also on the list from 2022, The Menu. This is the, I believe this is the island where you go and the chef's making the menu and it's like.
1: Also kind of psychological, isn't it?
0: Yeah. I mean, aren't they? Isn't it Ralph Fiennes, the guy who played Voldemort? I think I watched that.
1: Yes.
0: Yeah, and he's cooking people, essentially, right?
1: Yeah, it's a lavish menu and they don't know what they're eating.
0: There's
1: but
0: also some killing in that one, too. Like, there, people die, like, on the floor while they're eating their dinner and stuff, if I remember correctly. Entertainment Weekly, again, putting together a list of horror movies that aren't that scary if you've got that friend that can't stand the blood and guts. This one, I would recommend maybe not watching with your friends if she's squeamish because there is a lot of blood and guts, but it's more of a comedy. Shaun of the Dead. Zombies, flesh, blood, running around.
1: But
0: dance numbers,
1: take the edge
0: musical.
1: Off with a little, yeah.
0: Yeah, comedy, little humor. This one is again, sort of a mind trip more than it is a traditional horror movie, but I agree. If you're looking for a movie that is considered a horror movie but isn't really all that scary, Rosemary's Baby. Old people naked in the movie is probably the scariest part. A bunch of old naked people standing around watching this girl get raped by the devil. Yeah, that's creepy.
1: I agree.
0: Signs. There is, of course, that one scene when the alien walks by and it's kind of a jump scare. There is obviously the ends where he's got to fight off the aliens there in his house. Hashtag spoiler alert, but Entertainment Weekly
1: more
0: putting that on their list.
1: More mysterious, like, yeah.
0: Same as The Sixth Sense.
1: Yes.
0: Even though there is some dead bodies, right, that he sees hanging from the ceiling in the school. Remember that? And then the girl with the vomiting and all that. Somebody just texted in Tucker and Dale versus Evil. That's definitely a horror movie, if you want to call it that, that maybe isn't all that scary. Tremors is another one that makes the list. The little graboids underground, and you got a kind of an action movie more than a horror movie.
1: Zombieland on there?
0: I'm sure it might be on
1: their
0: list.
1: I mean, that's got more blood in it than my friend could handle, probably. But
0: also, the Rocky Horror Picture Show makes their list.
1: Yeah. Beetlejuice, maybe.
0: Beetlejuice, yeah. There's certainly no shortage of them, but Entertainment Weekly putting together a list of horror movies that aren't necessarily all that scary.
1: I can appreciate that.
0: For squeamish friends like Lori.
1: She's squeamish.
0: All right, One Gotta Go Wednesday is coming up. Tyler from upstairs helping Jean make her pigskin picks. Massive failure last week. We'll see if they can course correct. And, of course, we'll also get to Bad News Happy Music.
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0: We're going to see them January 30th at the La Crosse Center as part of the Riverfront Revolt. 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
1: Speaking of a weekend show, I believe that's a Saturday night in January. So after the holidays are over and that slump happens where you're like, is it ever going to be spring? Cabin fever on a Saturday night with a great lineup. You're getting your money's worth with that night of music, that's for sure.
0: Before the Autumn Kings, we had some Greta Van Fleet, everybody's favorite bands, except for John, said, oh my God, stop the screaming banshee, please. Chris, also not a big fan, said, thanks, Brian, now my ears are bleeding from the Greta Van Fs. I feel like it's gotten worse. Like, the first round of songs we got from them, it was like, okay, you're trying to be Led Zeppelin, and this one, he's just outright screaming.
1: That's how they sing.
0: God, it is not enjoyable to my eardrums. But thank you, Chris and John, for the text messages. Rockmornings.com if you want to get in touch with us. An app making its way around Berlin, Germany is pretty cool. Have you heard about this app?
1: No. Why?
0: The name is obviously in German, but it translates to water your neighborhood. Residents in Berlin, Germany, using a new app where users can adopt a tree. Then it provides watering recommendations based on the tree's species, age, location, and current weather conditions. People are using it to help care for the city's roughly 900,000 street trees. So these are like the ones along the boulevard.
1: Mm-hmm.
0: Trees that need water show up as an orange or a red pin on the city map. The app points to users nearby that have public water sources. One Berlin resident adopting a linden tree that she called Linda and gets updates about it when it needs watering. Some kind of cool little app to help beautify your town, your city a little bit. Say it's like caring for a pet. The app that lets you know if your neighborhood trees are thirsty. GPS pins. Trees increasingly being seen as vital urban infrastructure rather than ways to beautify things.
1: For sure.
0: Speaking of trees, this is kind of cool. This is an even cooler thing. This is a nonprofit out of Kansas City. And if you've ever driven by like an empty lot, just sitting there empty, and it's been there for a decade or more, right? Maybe it was a business at one point. Maybe it was a bus station. I have no idea. But if
1: it's demolished and now it's just there.
0: And it just sits there and it's just pavement, right? And it's overgrown with weeds and bushes and whatever.
1: Is this a landscaping company or something?
0: No, so it's a nonprofit in Kansas City. It's called The Giving Grove. And what they do is they turn vacant lots into fruit tree orchards. And now they're going nationwide. They planted more than 14,000 fruit trees across 847 orchards in 17 different cities. It's given more than 1 million people access to fresh produce within walking distance of their homes.
1: So, you
0: want to go to the orchard, you want to pick apples, and you can afford it, great.
1: You
0: but
1: can,
0: some people.
1: You know, we have that near where we live. You're talking about urban areas where they may not. You know, they're food deserts is what they are called, right?
0: They don't have
1: access to garden,
0: farms.
1: Farm fresh and orchard.
0: We take for granted a lot of times that we have farmers markets and we have orchards just 10, 15, 20 minutes out of town, whatever it is. And we can go there and get pumpkins and gourds and cucumbers and squash and, you know, all that stuff. Some places don't have that, especially in urban areas like you mentioned, where it's a lot of empty parking lots. Now, they still have to buy the land and whatever and all that stuff, but it's a nonprofit company called The Giving Grove. Got its start with a small orchard at a former elementary school in Kansas City. It now supports orchards all the way from Seattle to Atlanta.
2: We had like almost the entire school out here digging holes, moving saplings, sprinkling sulfur. I planted the tree second from the far right.
3: 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They do training, they do workshops.
4: This little orchard we're standing in here now started a national movement, and I think it's one of Kansas City's best kept secrets. I think people have an easy time falling in love with what we're doing. You know, planting fruit trees is something everyone can agree with.
1: Yeah, and a lot of times those kinds of programs are incorporated into the local schools so they can learn about them.
0: They're
1: outdoor classrooms, gathering spaces. Also, you think about like what they do for combating like urban heat and runoff and
0: producing oxygen,
1: carbon capturing carbon dioxide, like all the things that they could do with an empty urban space.
0: The Giving Grove is the name of that organization out of Kansas City. Nationwide project planting orchards in vacant lots all across the country.
1: Shade.
0: Yeah, well, and a place to go and get free fresh produce, you know?
1: Whether it's there or they give it to their local food pantry where it's distributed there. But, yeah, can go almost anywhere.
0: This happened in Maryland. A police bloodhound, a canine officer named Bo, B-E-A-U, just helped rescue a missing boy after an hours-long search stretching into the night. And as we know, this time of year, it can get kind of chilly at night. I know that we just had temps in the 80s, but we're looking at temps in the 50s during the day later this week. So at night, it's going to be much cooler. And this kid's out there missing for hours. And the canine bloodhounds
1: found him.
0: Named Bo was able to track this kid down through the woods. And he was, I mean, you watch the video of this officer's body cam. He was in the thick of it, man. It wasn't out like he had wandered into, like, the, you know, the trees over here at the park or whatever. This is out there in the forest.
5: All right. Yep. I got him! I got him!
6: Got him.
5: I got him.
6: What's up,
5: buddy?
6: Where's he at?
5: I got him. 2 and 2, stand by. Hey, Joe, let me know where we're at. I got him. What's up, buddy? I got you.
0: So that is Officer Carter, Corporal Jason Carter, along with his bloodhound partner Bo, making the discovery. Body camera footage capturing the tense moments, covering nearly 3 miles through the heat, humidity, and rough terrain. At one point, pushing through thick vegetation, thorny brush, and there's this kid out there. Sounds like he wandered off. It was thick brush, thick thorns, dark at that point. Didn't see him until the corner of my eye where I saw him, a glimpse and a little murmur of a sound. They were searching for hours. They had 30 officers and 3 canine units out there looking for this kid. And thanks to Bo, the bloodhound, with this police department in Maryland, they were able to track this kid down.
1: The excitement in that officer's voice when they know that their search is over and they've located him safely, it's, you can hear it, you know, like it's... Ugh.
0: Way to go, Bo.
1: Scary.
0: One Gotta Go Wednesday is coming up next.
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8: We all know a tiger can't change its stripes, so why should we expect anything different from Senator Jeff Smith? 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And that's why it's time for a change. Oppose Jeff Smith for State Senate on November 3rd.
9: Paid for by Friends of Michelle Skinner.
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7: 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Pie. Brownie. Cookie.
8: Cheesecake.
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11: It's showtime.
12: It is, in fact, National Dessert Day. It's also National Bring Your Teddy Bear to School Day.
13: Aw, yes.
12: National Stop Bullying Day.
13: Stuffies.
12: And National Take Your Parents to Lunch Day. You might want to share that with your kids.
13: Take your parents to lunch.
12: Get 3 free lunches today, Gene.
13: Yeah.
12: Which one of your... Can I guess?
13: What?
12: If you had to rely on one of your children to take you out to lunch, like that would remember and be able to like execute it.
13: Oh, Grace, for sure.
12: I was gonna guess.
13: Oh, sorry. Were you gonna guess, Grace?
12: Yes, of course.
13: Okay. She's the middle. That's the middle child syndrome.
12: In honor of National Dessert Day, our One Gotta Go Wednesday is a dessert edition.
13: Oof.
12: And we're going with the big ones, the heavy hitters, Gene.
13: Heavy hitters, here we go.
12: And this means all of that category.
13: Right, so you're coming in with like the chocolate chip cookies and the apple pies, aren't you?
12: We're going very, very general. We're not going that specific.
13: Okay.
12: Dessert edition.
13: Okay.
12: Of One Gotta Go Wednesday. Ice cream.
13: Okay.
12: That means no ice cream.
13: Yeah, I hear you.
12: None whatsoever.
13: Zero.
12: I will allow for a sherbet or like a popsicle, like a fruit popsicle or maybe an icy, right? I wouldn't consider those ice cream. They're in the cat. They're sort of in the realm.
13: Well, they're a frozen treat, but they're not ice cream.
12: Right. We know what ice cream is.
13: So also probably no custard. Frozen custard, no ice cream, no. Or maybe...
12: Isn't custard yogurt?
13: No. Yogurt's yogurt. Custard's custard.
12: Yeah, but frozen yogurt, isn't that considered custard? What's
13: no.
12: Gelato? Is that ice cream?
13: No, I would say that's a frozen treat. That's more in the sherbet, sorbet kind of.
12: Okay.
13: Could be dairy-free, for instance.
12: Let's just assume we know the guidelines of ice cream, right?
13: Yes.
12: All right, so ice cream, number one.
13: Okay.
12: Can't have any ice cream if you're getting rid of ice cream.
13: Ice cream!
14: Ice cream, you scream, we all scream for ice cream.
12: Ah! Yeah. One Gotta Go Wednesday, a dessert edition ice cream. Cake.
13: No cake.
12: All the cakes.
13: No cake for you.
12: Now, I don't consider cheesecake a cake.
13: Different kind of dessert.
12: It has the word cake in it. But I just don't look at it and say, would you like some of this cake?
13: Like strawberry shortcake is more of a biscuit, but it's got cake in the word, right? It's more of a...
12: Yeah.
13: It could be a sponge cake, I suppose.
12: But the strawberry shortcake you're assembling at the table usually, right? It's not something... I mean, if you order...
13: Well, it's like... Yeah, it can be like a...
12: Like, I think of a cake as, you know, the cake and the frosting.
13: Cupcakes, cakes, wedding cakes, tiered cakes, flat sheet cakes, cakes.
12: Yes, cake. So, dessert edition of One Gotta Go Wednesday, ice cream cake, pie.
11: What? We'll just tell your mother that we ate it all.
12: That means all pies.
13: Mm-hmm.
12: Apple, cherry, blueberry, key lime,
13: mm-hmm, mm-hmm.
12: All sorts of meringues and whipped pies, all those ones.
13: Mm-hmm.
12: And then, of course, cookies come in fourth as well.
15: Now, what starts with the letter C?
12: Oh, we know it starts with the
15: cookie
12: letter C.
15: Cookie starts
12: yes,
15: with
12: it
15: C.
12: It does, most
15: let's
12: certainly
15: think
12: does.
15: Of other things that starts with
12: let's
15: C.
12: Let's not. Who cares?
15: Who cares about right. other things? C. C is for cookie. That's good enough for me.
12: Dessert edition of One Gotta Go Wednesday. You gotta get rid of one forever. Ice cream, cake, pie, or cookies?
13: Well, it's not ice cream and it's not cookies. Those are your top two? They're gonna stay there.
12: Which one's number one?
13: I don't know if there's a number one. It depends on the situation, but I like them both. They're just in.
12: Couldn't do without.
13: They would be my top choices first. And then it comes to the cake and the pie. And here's the deal, right? Like, I think for everyone else and the world, like, if it couldn't exist, they'd probably want cake more because there are the celebrations. There's the birthday cake, the wedding cake, and the cake and the
12: baby's first cake.
13: Baby's first cake. And
12: not
13: the take the
12: pie.
13: Cupcakes to the school thing and whatever. So, like, for its universal appeal and it's the way it's celebrated in all of our lives and I would pick cake for that, but for the taste and for my personal preference, I would rather have a slice of pie. Like if I'm at a dessert line and there's a piece of cake and there's a piece of pie, I'm always taking the pie, right? And I like the pie at like Thanksgiving. That's a
12: Thanksgiving's about the only time I enjoy pie. And even then, I don't really.
13: I know you don't really.
12: Because I'm so stuffed full of other food. Like, I just, all the other things I would rather eat. The pie is just so insignificant to me. I'm getting rid of pie, obviously.
13: Yes.
12: I'm a sweets guy. I love ice cream. I love cookies, of course. Look at my body. I also like cake. I don't eat a ton of cake, but given the choice between cake and pie, I would certainly take cake every single day and twice on Sunday.
13: Here's my other problem with cake, is I believe that while I consider it its own dessert, tiramisu falls in the cake family, and it's probably one of my favorite desserts of all time.
12: Tiramisu.
13: So I can't, like, it's in the cake
12: family.
13: Family. Right.
12: It's under the umbrella.
13: It's under the umbrella. And I love that so much, although I wouldn't consider it a traditional cake. So I guess I'd have to do pie, but my personal preference would be if I was somewhere and there was a choice, but unless it's tiramisu, of course. But if it was just a regular cake or pie, I'm doing.
12: So which one are you getting rid of? Because you're saying a lot of words and you're giving me the wrong word, which is a typical Gene situation. You just got to pick one.
13: It's not picking. I'm telling
12: yes.
13: you that this
12: one
13: is,
12: gotta go. That's the name of the game.
13: It's a conversation.
12: One gotta go. We can have a conversation, but at some point you need to wrap that up, B. Wrap that stuff up, B.
13: Plus, I'm gonna make this trending cake thing where I saw where you take the cake mix.
12: Here we go.
13: What?
12: All right. Tell me about your
13: trending. So it's a yellow cake mix. I haven't done it yet, but apparently, like, instead of the oil, you use butter.
12: Artichoke
13: instead of
12: hearts.
13: Three eggs, you'd use four. Instead
12: use
13: of the thing,
12: hearts.
13: You put milk, and you cook it at 315. And so
12: this,
13: it's basically
12: this is like using
13: it's a,
12: Sprite instead of
13: no Sprite. Okay. Just it's the butter instead of oil, more eggs than usual, some milk, and then apparently
12: denser.
13: You bake it
12: it's
13: at
12: a dense.
13: You bake it at a much lower temperature for longer, and then you melt your like Hershey's chocolate frosting right you in the microwave. So instead of you drizzle
12: yeah,
13: over the
12: so
13: top of it.
12: So you're not ripping the cake apart.
13: And apparently, I want to try this because I was right, going to
12: so
13: do it last
12: again,
13: week. So
12: can we get to the answer here? Which one's going?
13: Oh, you're so frustrating. I guess pie, but I just told you.
12: Thank you. I am getting rid of pie as well because it is the bottom of my list.

0: On Monday.
1: So good.
0: Show D on Monday, a frosted delicious hand pie.
1: You don't have donuts on there, but that would be
0: that's
1: the cake
0: not a
1: family.
0: Dessert. I wouldn't put that. That's not a dessert.
1: It's not a dessert.
0: Doesn't count. No. I mean, you can eat them for dessert, whatever. I mean, you can eat
1: candy,
0: black licorice for dessert. I'm just, these are the four big ones, right? I mean, when you're thinking of what to have after dinner, let's say you go to a restaurant, right? Mm-hmm. Like, obviously cookies,
1: sure,
0: maybe not on the menu, but cake, pie, ice cream tend to be on the menu if you're having dessert. And cookies are just, you know, you got to throw them in there. So pie for me, pie for Gene. Rockmornings.com if you want to weigh in on our One Gotta Go Wednesday dessert edition. Let us know which one you're getting rid of forever. We've got more sports. We've got your texts and emails. We got Tyler coming in. Bad news, happy music. Yeah. We're loaded.

0: swing ground ball right to Walls. It's short. He's got it. Now the throw. The Rays have evened the series. Brian Baker nails it down with a 1-2-3 ninth. Tropicana Field explodes, and Jose Ramirez left in the on-deck area. We'll see him and the Guardians in Cleveland coming up in 2 days.
1: Game two of the ALCS last night. As you hear there, the Rays evening things up at a game apiece with that 3-1 win over the Guardians. Game three of the NLCS between the Brewers and Dodgers is tonight at 7 p.m. on FS1. Brew Crew up 2-0 in that series as it shifts to L.A.
2: Yeah, and you asked about that watch party. American Family Field, Union Plaza, game three starts at 7 o'clock. Sold out, 3,000 people.
1: Doesn't surprise me. Does not surprise
2: Live,
1: me.
2: Live game viewing, entertainment, interactive activities, food trucks, beverages.
1: I'd rather
2: shopping.
1: Be in a towny bar in Milwaukee with a dirty floor and a peanut thing and a
2: well,
1: drink
2: be
1: special
2: that too.
1: And some hell
2: what
1: yeah.
2: We say every game is how much money?
1: Millions and millions of dollars. Yeah. Week six in the NFL kicking off tomorrow night. Seattle at Denver, 7:15 on Amazon Prime. The Atlanta Dream are going to move their games.
2: Oh, yeah. Where did they decide on?
1: At least games 3 and 4 of the WNBA Finals, they're going to move them to State Farm Arena, the home of the Atlanta Hawks. So the stadium where they were playing their home games during the regular season, much smaller. And because they're

0: in the WNBA Finals. They're going to move him to a much bigger arena. The franchise made the announcement yesterday. Game 3 has also been moved from the 22nd to the 21st. Game 4 will still be on the 24th. WNBA Finals begin this Saturday with the best of 7 series between the Golden State Valkyries and the Atlanta Dream. Golden State hosts the first 2 games. Next 2 will be in Atlanta, and they're moving it to a bigger stadium. Arizona State is in talks with the current Colorado Avalanche assistant coach Dave Haxtell to become the next head coach of their men's hockey program. This is obviously because of that kid that is in a coma and after that workout during the summer.
1: Yeah.
0: The Avalanche have granted permission to Haxtell to speak with Arizona State University about joining their staff. Decisions ongoing. ASU expected to make a decision on their next hire sometime later this week. My guess is he'll get the job. ASU placing their former coach, Greg Powers, on administrative leave late last month. That came after defenseman Matthew Mayock, who is 21, was collapsed from severe heat stroke during an early morning workout back on August 20th. So, yeah, they're looking to bring in a new head coach. Former NFL quarterback and former TV analyst Mark Sanchez reaching a tentative settlement agreement in a civil lawsuit filed by that truck driver that he assaulted last year in Indianapolis. Might remember him getting all whacked out at the hotel and then attacking this guy in the alleyway, and the guy had to stab him.
1: Yes.
0: So back in October of 2025, Mark Sanchez was arrested after he allegedly assaulted a truck driver named Perry Toley. Said he stabbed Sanchez in self-defense. Mark Sanchez was in Indianapolis to broadcast the Raiders game against the Colts.
1: He went running down the alley, chased him down. And then
0: for Fox Sports, and then they parted ways with him in November of 2025. And this civil lawsuit, the terms of that agreement have not been released, but that big money is my guess going to this guy. Apparently, this guy got disfigured during the attack. Colorado football coach Deion Sanders talking about one of the biggest controversies of his team's last game earlier this month when the fans of Texas Tech found part of Colorado's playbook at their team hotel before Texas Tech would then go on to beat Colorado 29-7 on October 3rd.
2: If someone had left that, they left it. Mistake. What are we going to do about it? It's over. Let's go. Like, we could have the opposing team's first 10 or 15 plays. We still got to stop it. So when you get something like that, do you really trust it as a coach? Like, we get some, oh, man, somebody left the play. So was that a dummy script? Or was that real? Like, that's what you're thinking as a coach. Do you really, as opposing coach, if somebody called us and say, hey, Utah left the play script of the first 20 plays, I would believe that. I'm like, ain't no way. And then, you know, you got to match it up, and then they score on the first drive. Don't make sense to me.
0: Prime time. Sanders didn't deny that it happened, also downplayed its consequential, or it as inconsequential, as you heard there. The plays in the playbook were shared on the internet, but Texas Tech head coach Joey McGuire said he didn't see it before the game. Colorado still scored on its first possession, took a 7-0 lead, and then, of course, would get outscored, skunked the rest of the game, and lose 29-7. Deion said, it happens sometimes. I've seen that, heard of that on the pro level as well as the collegiate level, but I think we scored on that first drive, so I guess it didn't work. Yeah, some staff member leaving their playbook in a hotel room, and some fan for Texas Tech finds it and puts it on the internet. Yeah. And last but not least here, Marist Catholic High School in Eugene, Oregon, fired their head football coach, a guy named Zach Lowboy, following the team's dominant win over Cottage Grove last Friday. The final score was 63-0, by the way, and they have a mercy rule in this league. Apparently, where if you get to halftime and there's an insurmountable lead, they'll just say no more game because we don't want anybody to get injured. Well, this guy got fired because he ran up the score.
3: Screw you! You're fired!
0: Yeah, so the
1: so
0: game
1: he was supposed to quit according to the league rules?
0: Well, you play to win the game, yada yada, I get all that, and if you can't stop us, then that's on you and all this. It sounds like this other team only had 16 players available.
1: Oof.
0: And a football team with only 16 players, I don't know how you even play the game or dress. Yeah. I mean, like, the game was called at halftime after Marist built an insurmountable lead. Marist opted to, this is the part where it really got them. They're up 56-0 with 1:47 to play in the first half, right? Before they go into halftime, they're up 56-0, right? Game is in hand. There is no doubt they're going to win.

0: And with a minute 47 left in the half, this guy decided to go with an onside kick.
1: Right. So they're like,
0: to try
1: on,
0: to get the ball back, go down the field.
1: So you can do this
0: right,
1: again.
0: They're going to pad their stats, all that stuff. Cottage Grove had what amounted to be 16 total players suited up for the game. After failing to recover the onside kick, however, Marist picked off a pass and scored again with under 30 seconds to go to make the score 63-0. The Marist Catholic Athletic Director, a guy named Rick Gardner, informed parents of this guy's dismissal in an email following the game saying the decision was effective immediately. Quote, what happened there is really not reflective of our school's mission and how we want to treat our opponents. Our athletic program tries to adhere to the mission and the values of Marist Catholic High School, and in this particular case, we definitely fell short. And again, I get it, right? You go out there to play and you win the game. The game was not in any danger. These guys are looking to get to college and maybe make some NIL money and maybe make the NFL.
1: Yeah,
0: I understand all of that. But they already have a mercy rule at halftime. This team only had 16 players dressed out, which means they're playing both ways, defense and offense. And you're going to try an onside kick with a buck 47 up 56-0? Yeah, dude, you're out. You can't be. That's not a good way to coach people. That's embarrassing. Got his ass fired.
1: Yeah, and the season's almost over. You know what I mean? Like couple, two, three, four more games here in the state competitions, and you call it a wrap.
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5: Can the Brewers pull off another win? We'll find out tonight as Game 3 of the NLCS between the Brewers and the Dodgers is tonight at 7 p.m. Starting pitcher for the Brewers will be Robert Gasser, and starting for the Dodgers will be Blake Snell. If the Brewers are able to win tonight, they will be just one more win away from advancing to their first World Series since 1982. Last night in the American League Championship Series, the Rays, led by former Brewer Freddie Peralta, picked up the win to even that series at one win apiece. And to football, the Packers will return to the practice field today in preparation for their game against the Cowboys this weekend, but don't expect to see Micah Parsons there. While many thought this weekend's game against his former team would be the game he returns to, it sounds like he will not make his return to the practice field this week. And that's a quick look at your sports for this Wednesday morning. For Sports Talk 105.1, I'm Dan Casper.
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0: Today's show is brought to you by National Dessert Day, or National Desert Day, for people who don't know how to spell dessert correctly.
1: Two S's, Gene. Isn't it second helping, right? Isn't that the key? How to remember how to spell dessert?
2: I remember.
1: I always want a second helping, so there's two S's, because I want a second helping. Isn't that how they say it?
2: I learned there was two C's in ice cream. So there's two C's in ice cream, which is a dessert, so there's two S's. That's how I learned it.
1: Okay. that's fine.
2: That's just...
1: Yeah. National Dessert Day, and in honor of National Dessert Day, we're playing One Gotta Go Wednesday, a dessert edition. Got a text from Sarge, our buddy Sarge, said, get rid of the pie. Sarge doesn't want the pie.
2: Un-American, Sarge, but whatever.
1: If there's anybody more American than Sarge, I don't know who it is. And if he says you can get rid of pie, then you can get rid of pie. He also said, heard you talking about some TV shows, movies, or whatever, but we've watched and caught up with a show called The Silo. It's one heck of a thriller, makes you think, and just when you think you know what's going on, the plot is completely changed.
2: Okay.
1: It's freaking crazy.
2: Okay.
1: The Silo. Thanks, Sarge, for the recommendation and for the vote on One Gotta Go Wednesday. Appreciate it. Got a text from Joshua. Josh, he said, I'm definitely going cake. I hate cake.
2: Yeah,
1: I'd rather have ice cream or sherbet for my birthday.
2: I don't hate cake. But there's so many variables, and like I said, it's so much ingrained in celebrations, from birthdays to weddings to anniversaries to, you know what I mean? You can't.
1: Remy texting in saying, I don't like cake, so that is gone for me. My daughter says pie. Remy says, no cake, get rid of the cake. His daughter says, get rid of the pie. Thank you, Remy, and your daughter. Also got a text from Benjamin, said, easy one this Wednesday, see a cake. Too many other flavor profiles with the other three, cookies, pie, and ice cream.
2: And I do like, there's many.
1: There's a lot of profiles with cake, too, man. Different frostings, different cakes. Red velvet cake with a vanilla, oh my God, vanilla cream frosting.
2: But cheesecake, you said, was a whole different category, right?
1: That's me, personally. I'm not going to, like, fault somebody who throws cheese. Like, I wouldn't also think of tiramisu as a cake.
2: I know, but it falls under the umbrella.
1: But it sort of is, it's got layers of...
2: Where's a tart? Where's that go? Pie, right? Has to go under the umbrella.
1: Para Jake said, pie can go. It's good, but ice cream and cookies are the bomb. Not a fan of pie. Something about the crust. Have your best day.
2: How about brownies?
1: I was going to originally put brownies in there instead of cookies, but then I said I figured it would be too easy. Because I love brownies.
2: I know you do.
1: A lot. They're like honey buns in a dangerous way for me. Chris in Chicago texted in and said, I think I'm cool with ditching cake. I love ice cream. And what is Thanksgiving without pie? I said, Thanksgiving without pie is great. You just got more room for everything else.
2: With that. I get it.
1: I would rather sit down at Thanksgiving and eat all of the main course and entrees and dishes and then have pie and stuff afterwards.
2: The whole bars thing, right? Like the brownies and the Rice Krispies and the Scotcheroos.
1: Those are their own category.
2: The bars, yes. That's its own kind of different dessert.
1: Casey and Chippewa texting in saying, I hate pie. Pie crust is disgusting.
2: Pie crust is disgusting?
1: Maybe the rim part where it's like...
2: It's delicious.
1: It's like cardboardish almost.
2: I don't think so.
1: Chris from Meadow Valley Log Homes. I'm shocked you both picked pie for One's Gotta Go. Obviously, you guys have never had apple pie covered in a brown sugar pecan glaze.
2: With duress, I picked it. Like I said, I would choose it on a dessert bar anytime over cake.
1: Chris said, for me, I could definitely go without ice cream for the rest of my life.
2: Oof.
1: Well, and then you think about people who maybe have some sort of lactose thing or whatever, right? So the ice cream doesn't get to be a choice for them. Let's see. Somebody texting in said, you talk so much about cake. Can you play some cake, please? I can, and I will. I'm amenable like that. Bobby texting in saying, good morning, Brian and Gene. I'm getting rid of cake. One Gotta Go Wednesday, dessert edition on National Dessert Day. Cake, pie, cookies, ice cream. Which one are you getting rid of forever? Bobby said cake. Thank you, Bobby.
2: Yeah, for me too, the taste, but then you think about how it, like I said, it's incorporated into everybody's birthday celebrations and all of that, but the like a blondie bar, oof, with some sort of like a, you know.
1: I'm sure there's a lot of people in Wisconsin who have gone with Scotcheroos instead of a wedding cake.
2: Yeah.
1: You know, some sort of Scotcheroo tower or something like that. Ryan texting in saying, we learned it in school, dessert versus desert, strawberry shortcake. Two S's, so that's
2: ice cream,
1: where you get the two
2: C's.
1: Remy texting in again. Remy, that's three now. Brownies and cookies are my go-to dessert as well as ice cream.
2: I don't know. I'm looking at all these bars right here on this website I found. Oof.
1: Got an email from Captain Matt Tinberg at the Chippewa Valley Correctional Treatment Facility. Up there keeping criminals in line. Never been a cake guy, so this is an easy one. I got to have pie and cookies and ice cream. Could never leave my menu. Thank you very much, Matt. Appreciate that. Good to hear from you. Stay safe up there, buddy. Dangerous job. Glad I'm not doing it. Correctional facility. What do they got? The loaf? Isn't that what they call it? Some kind of, wasn't that in a movie? The prisoner's got a loaf? Some sort of like...
2: Better him than me.
1: Got a text from Pam. She said, morning, Gene. There are some mean apple bars out there.
2: Yeah, well, I'm looking at this website. It's ridiculous. The bars is a whole nother... That's a whole nother...
1: So what are the...
2: Oh, man, it's just, I could keep going on. I mean, these brown, first of all, there's like 12 different kinds of brownies. There's apple pie bar, the blondies, lemon, if you want to go that route, there's all sorts of, here's more cheesecake. You're not a cheesecake guy, though, right?
1: You don't
2: like
1: that. I love cheesecakes.
2: Oh, you do? Okay,
1: I just don't think of them. I wouldn't be like, I wouldn't look at it and go, that's a cake. No, I'd go, that's cheesecake.
2: Yeah.
1: I wouldn't put it in the cake category.
2: Right.
1: But I love the cheesecakes, man. We get them from Brenda and Mike all the time, and yeah.
2: Yeah.
1: When I worked at a restaurant and we made cheesecake for like one of our dessert, it was dangerous, man. I just sneak off and eat cheesecake in the basement. I'm such a fat kid, man. Such a fat kid. They put me on the worst station too. I was on apps and desserts.
2: Apps and desserts.
1: Yeah, when I worked at Michael Timothy's in Nashua, New Hampshire, many, many years ago, Urban Bistro, and I was on the apps and desserts station.
2: Both, which are delicious.
1: Well, the apps weren't too bad because I wasn't doing the actual cooked apps. I was just doing salads, right? I was doing like we had three different
2: veggies and produce and that kind of stuff.
1: Right, and so, but then the desserts, you know, it's just chocolate and goodness. Charles said he would get rid of cookies. Can you play some Godsmack, Come Together? I was talking during CMN. Did you say, I'm not sure what he did. I don't know if it got lost in the, I don't know if he's doing talk to text. I think Charles might be the guy who requested that and for
2: at CMN.
1: Donation.
2: Mm-hmm.
1: Yeah.
2: Mm-hmm.
1: Jamie texting in saying, good morning, Brian and Gene. Happy hump day. And loaf is from Suicide Squad. Is that what it is? Where you get a loaf? And it's like sort of all the ingredients and nutrients you need for the day. It's like some disgusting piece of...
2: That's all you need is to just
1: supposedly
2: take a chunk of that off and...
1: I'm working with some unstable herbs. Thanks for the text messages about One Gotta Go Wednesday. If you want to find our contact info, head to rockmornings.com. 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
2: Mm-hmm.
1: Let us know which one you're getting rid of on One Gotta Go Wednesday. Dessert edition, ice cream, cake, pie, cookies. Tyler, Gene's ringer, is coming in just a bit for our week 6 pigskin picks. Gene choosing not to listen to his advice last week, and it cost her. Maybe it was more than one game.
2: Can't wait to see what jersey he's got on today. It's literally all I've ever seen.
1: I should probably get to know him better.
2: Yeah, you probably should.
1: Since he's a Pats fan.
2: You probably should.
1: Is he like a goofy Pats fan like me?
2: I don't know.
1: I'm less goofy now that I'm old. Like when I was his age, when I first moved here, I was kind of nuts. I don't know if you remember.
2: I do remember. I know he lives with like seven guys or something.
1: I did that in my younger years. I don't want to do that anymore.
2: Well, you don't have to move in with him.
1: Are any
2: you
1: of them?
2: You can hear about his shenanigans,
1: Pats
2: though.
1: Fans? He doesn't look like a shenanigans kind of guy.
2: Oh, I think he's a shenanigans kind of guy.
1: All right, we'll get to some requested cake and try to get to that Godsmack.
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0: Again, National Dessert Day, and one got to go Wednesday, taking votes from people about which one they're getting rid of. Cake, pie, ice cream, or cookies. And we got a voicemail from Sonia.
1: Hi, this is Sonia. I say get rid of the cookies. And can you play Down With The Sickness by Disturbed?
0: I think we can do that. Thank you, Sonia. Sonia? Did she say Sonia? She said Sonia.
2: Cookies are out for her?
0: Remy texting for the fourth time this morning.
2: Remy's got time, and I appreciate that.
0: That's a lot of text messages, Remy. You know how I feel about multiple text messages.
2: Being part of the program. This is content, Brian. Hashtag content.
0: I got a lot of content. I don't need it from one guy. I got a lot of guys. He said, I'm getting married tomorrow, and she ordered a cake, but is making me brownies. Look at this guy.
2: That's nice. He's a brownie guy.
0: I love brownies, especially Ken Cooper's brownies.
2: I know that one time, huh?
0: I've never been able to replicate it. I don't know if I was just in a good mood that day or what, but those brownies, they had like half melted chocolate chunks in them, and it was just like, and they were so mushy and moist and delicious and just so good. Ben Whishaw is 46. He plays Q in the new James Bond movies. The skinny dorky guy with the glasses. No? No? He's been in a bunch of other stuff. He was in Black Doves. He was on Fargo. Does the voice of Paddington Bear in the Paddington movies.
2: Oh, yeah.
0: Ben Whishaw. Stacey Keibler is 47. Former WWE.
2: Ah.
0: Vixen. She's got legs for days. Stacey Keibler. Usher is 48. Peace out.

0: Doesn't he do some kind of thing where he brings somebody up on stage and dances up on them or something like that?
1: Yes,
0: Tyler.
1: Yes, you know anything about Usher?
0: Doesn't he like tie a? Doesn't he like do like sexy dances with women or something like that?
2: I'm pretty sure he does. Yeah, okay. not like I'm the guy that watches that, but you know.
0: There was something on the internet a couple weeks ago about him and somebody that he brought up on stage, and it didn't go well.
1: Like a fan? And
2: yeah, it backfired, tremendously.
0: He brought a woman. He brings a woman out of the crowd and does sexy dances with her because, you know, he's got...
2: He's getting too old. That's probably why.
0: I don't know what happened, but there was something on the internet a couple weeks ago.
1: And then she clapped back at him like, you shush.
0: I don't know. I have no idea. Lori Petty is 63. She was Kit Keller in A League of Their Own. She's also in that Lowdown show with Ethan Hawke and Tommy Lee Jones, season 2 premiere. Thomas Dolby blinded me with science.
1: Keyboards.
0: 68 years young today. One hit wonder from the 80s. Have you ever heard the song before, Tyler?
2: I have. I love it.
1: Yeah, it's...
2: I'm an old school head, so I...
0: All right. It is old. It's older than you.
2: Yeah.
1: Yes.
0: Thomas Dolby, 68.
2: A lot of things are.
0: Born on this day 68 years ago. All right, that's enough of that. Speaking of James Bond, Sir Roger Moore, born on this day in 1927. He died in 2017. He was Bond from 73 till 85.
3: My name's Bond. James Bond.
1: Have yourself a martini.
0: He was after Connery, before Dalton and Brosnan and Daniel Craig. And he was widely considered to be the second best Bond until Daniel Craig came along and sort of threw his hat in the mix. Harry Anderson, born on this day in 1952, died in 2018. He was Judge Stone on Night Court. Just wrapped up all 9 seasons or 8 seasons of that, my wife and I.
1: Mm-hmm.
0: The original Night Court. It's amazing when you go back and you watch those shows from the 80s and you see all the people that are on there that ended up going on to a different, like...
1: Mm-hmm. They were cameos and then they became superstars.
0: Yeah, Harry Anderson, though. Dwight Eisenhower, born on this day in 1890. He died in 1969. He, of course, was the president. Do you remember which number he was?
1: I told you that I will never be good at that.
0: Tyler?
1: 37, 48, 42.
2: I think there's only 47 right now. Okay. I'm going to say 36.
1: 61.
0: Very close, 34th.
2: Mm.
0: Played 800 rounds of golf during his 8 years
1: Did
0: as president.
1: He really?
0: So get off of Trump, all right? If you're the effing president, you need a break. All right? It's a difficult job.
1: Really
0: Obama
1: likes...
0: played golf. George Bush did all sorts of wacky stuff. Everybody takes
2: golf.
0: A day off.
2: Yes.
0: Everybody plays some golf. All right?
1: Yes. Wow. He
0: They're not
1: really
0: in there
1: liked
0: working
1: him.
0: 24/7. Okay? Get
1: he
0: over it.
1: Loved it.
0: Also, Charlie Kirk would have been 33. He was born on this day in 1993. Of course, was shot and killed in 2025. Mm-hmm. And George Floyd would have been 53. He was born on this day in 1973 and died, of course, in 2020. Also on this day in 1912, speaking of presidents, 1912, the president at the time, our 26th president, I'll save you the trouble of trying to figure it out, Theodore Roosevelt, was shot in the chest in Milwaukee, campaigning for his presidency. His speech was in his breast pocket. It absorbed most of the bullet's impact, so he was able to go ahead with his scheduled appearance. That's how tough that guy was. He got shot in the chest and then still went out and did his speech.
1: I got stuff to do today.
0: I don't have time for this.
1: No, I got stuff to do.
0: I don't think the guns were all that powerful back then in 1912. But
1: enough to give you sepsis and kill you later.
0: Yeah, I mean, there's a few of those. 1977, 49 years ago today, Bing Crosby died outside of Madrid, Spain. He was 73. On this day in 77, David Bowie dropped his 12th album, Heroes, with the title track, Heroes. Recorded it in Berlin.
1: Genius.
0: He was. I don't know if that's my favorite album. 1987. 39 years ago today.
4: It's now been just about 2 full days since little Jessica slipped through an 8-inch pipe opening and fell to a ledge some 22 feet underground.
1: Speaking of being wedged in
0: baby
1: a dark
0: baby Jessica. 18-month-old Jessica McClure, 22 feet down that well in Midland, Texas. TV viewers around the world were so moved by her 58 hours of hardship, they sent money to her. She ended up with a trust fund of $1 million. And then one of the guys that was in Wayland at some point banged her.
1: They had a relationship.
0: They stayed at our house one time, and we were just out having drinks, and we were talking about famous people and who's in your phone, you know, all this. And, like, one of the guys that was in Waylon for a hot minute said that he banged baby Jessica.
1: Jessica McClure.
0: Yeah. She got arrested a couple of years ago for some. Was it assault?
1: Yeah, and she has, like, some physical, obviously, long-standing domestic, wasn't it? Yeah, domestic family violence.
0: A couple of movies in theaters on this day in 1988. One of them was Jodie Foster in The Accused. Very difficult movie to watch.
1: Correct.
0: Also in theaters on the same day, Pumpkinhead, starring Lance Henriksen. No? Mm. Not your jam. In theaters in 1994.
5: You hear me talking, hillbilly boy?
1: Oof.
0: Hell yeah.
5: I ain't through with you by damn sight. I'm gonna get medieval on your ass.
1: Also difficult to watch.
0: Quentin Tarantino's Pulp Fiction. Zed's dead, baby.
1: Yeah, when all of a sudden everybody's like, who's this guy, Quentin Tarantino?
0: Oh, you mean you didn't go and watch Reservoir Dogs first? You waited till Pulp Fiction? Give me a break. Also in theaters on this day in 1994, Wes Craven's New Nightmare. This was the meta Freddy movie. The one where Wes Craven and Heather Langenkamp played themselves, like fictionalized versions of themselves. And he's like, oh, I'm thinking of a new Freddy thing. And Robert Englund becomes obsessed by being Freddy, and then he shows up in the real world. No?
1: Sounds real good.
0: It was okay. It wasn't the best. It wasn't the best of the Freddies, but it was all right. At that time, it was a unique idea in 94, going meta. 1997, Green Day released their fifth album called Nimrod, featuring Hitchin' a Ride, Nice Guys Finish Last, and the massive hit Good Riddance, Time of Your Life.
1: Yeah, the final episode. That's
6: another turning point, a fork stuck in the road.
0: On a personal note, on this day in 2010, because I looked at my Facebook memories today, Brian and Fish took a long trip to Fort Wayne, Indiana to see Slayer, Anthrax, and Megadeth, three of the big four. And in between our hotel and the venue was a strip club that we stopped at on the way back after the show and enjoyed strippers dancing to Slayer. It was awesome.
1: Wasn't that when the first long trip you took in his, like, electric car.
0: He had an EV. Yeah. Is that what they're called? Or whatever. A hybrid? He had a hybrid.
1: And he could only go so fast.
0: No, we could go fast, but he was obsessed with finding out how much MPG he could get. So we would draft on semi-trucks, because it's this little tiny car, right? And I'm a pickup guy, right? So I don't care. I'm trying to go 90 on the highway. And he's trying to draft behind semi-trucks to get the best miles per gallon on his, and he's like pointing it out to me the whole time. I'm like, dude, I don't care at all about this whatsoever. I did care about the strip club. That was a good time. And the show was okay. That was 2010. In theaters on this day in 2011, the third version of The Thing, which was the prequel to the one from 82, John Carpenter's. And in theaters just 4 years ago, Jamie Lee Curtis finally getting her revenge on Michael Myers in Halloween Ends.
1: That was pretty good.
0: Yeah, the final movie of that trilogy. And that'll be it for her in those Halloween movies, but I'm sure they're going to make more Michael Myers movies. They just made a video game. I got to pick that up. There you go. Stuff that happened on October 14th, along with some birthdays. As you heard a few moments ago, Tyler is in the studio. And that means we're going to make our Week 6 Pigskin Picks, and we'll do that next.
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0: Bum-bum-bum-bum. Week 5 in the NFL wrapping up with Monday Night Football. And it was not a good week. Those 4 games that you guys gained on me last week, I gained right back, Tyler.
1: Sounds about right.
0: I finished 9-5 last week with a overall of 47-31 at the end of week 5. You guys finished 5-9. I would like to remind you, too, of one pick in particular that Jean, you see a little check mark over here that she made note of.
2: This one will be the suck bowl, if you will. The Texans, what the hell happened? C.J. Stroud and this team and all these aspirations. And then the Tennessee Titans at home. I don't give me the Texans on the road. They got to win one game, right? I mean, come on, man.
3: Yeah, I'm sorry, G. We need Houston too. The problem is the Texans' offense is so good, but their defense is just giving up 35 points.
4: Why do you
3: points.
4: Care then? Let's just take the Titans and be
3: no,
4: different.
3: No. Again. No, slow game.
4: There's no.
3: It's okay.
4: We're just 6 games in, and they're exactly the same. How can you win then?
3: Everything's fine.
4: Okay, we're taking Tennessee.
3: No, Gene. That's the worst team.
4: Look, they both have 0-4. You can't say it's worse.
3: I can. I can confidently say it is. And there's a reason why Brian's quiet right now. There's a reason why he's quiet, because he knows I'm right. He knows I'm right.
2: I like this. I like this.
3: This is not a flip of a coin.
0: But their helmets are cute.
3: Listen, they got new jerseys. Nashville.
4: Orange.
0: This is how I stay alive, is by letting you two duke it out.
3: No.
0: You could have taken Tennessee and gotten the win, or Houston and gotten the win, but you opted for Tennessee. You didn't listen to Tyler, your ringer, the guy you brought in this season to beat me, and it didn't pay off.
3: What's the point of me being here, Ann? I'm trying to help you, Gene, but you keep digging yourself too deep of a hole to get out of.
4: That's one game, and we got one 9 wrong.
3: Every time I pick the same as Brian, I get yelled at. We got to go different. Well, we got to go different. And then we lose!
0: You have to remind her. This is what I say to her. You're not here to pick against me. You're here to pick winners. And if I'm picking the same winners as you...
4: We're never getting anywhere.
3: Yes, you are!
4: No.
3: Because then you have weeks where we do beat them. Every once in a while, and then you just chip away.
0: After week 5, I finished 9-5. You guys finished 5-9. Gene has an overall record right now of 36-42, a losing record. I have a winning record.
3: That's not clapworthy.
0: 47-31.
3: We're getting killed.
4: Almost half.
0: Here is your pink.
3: That's
0: highlighter.
3: Our mindset is completely different right now, Gene, and we got to turn that around.
0: Here is your schedule.
4: Batting 500.
0: Game 1 starts tomorrow night with Seattle at Denver, and I am taking Denver at home. I say it all the time. There's just something about Mile High, and the facts back me up, by the way.
3: Yeah.
0: Seattle, all time, the Broncos have a 22-5 record against Seattle at home.
4: He's
0: all
4: wearing
0: time.
4: A Seattle
3: Despite wearing this jersey, we have to take the Broncos at Mile High. Don't look at
4: already
3: what I'm wearing.
4: Angry.
3: Don't look at what I'm wearing.
4: I'm already mad at you.
3: For what? For me? For picking winners? You're mad at me for picking winners.
4: We'll see.
0: Next up, we've got another game in London. Houston got a big win against Tennessee last week, but Jacksonville's been in London for 2 weeks, and they're really good, and Houston's not this season, so give me Jacksonville in London against the Houston Texans on Sunday morning.
3: Got away with a win against Philadelphia because the Eagles don't know how to manage a game and tackle and a kick return, but I also take the Jaguars as well.
0: Should have kicked that ball out of the through the end zone, but I will give Sirianni credit. He owned his baggage on that one, said that's on me, not on the guys. I mean, they should have stopped him anyways, but
3: yeah,
0: I mean, that was just that's such a bone. So many bad coaching calls this weekend. I don't know what happened with the Ravens last week. They got the win. Snoop Huntley is the real deal, maybe. But they are in Cleveland looking for a bounce-back game. I'm taking the Ravens on the road. I can't go against Derrick Henry. There's just something about Cleveland. It's hard to pick them.
3: I don't know the status of Lamar Jackson completely. So for that reason, I'll take the Browns.
0: All right.
3: Silence over there.
4: I'll just fill in the colors.
0: Philly at home at noon. I think this is a get-right game for the Eagles. They need to turn this thing around. I mean, obviously, the NFC East is an absolute dumpster fire. I don't think any of the teams in the NFC East won last week.
3: Nope.
0: But the Eagles have got to get this win against Carolina if they're going to have a shot at winning that division. So give me the Eagles at home, correcting their mistakes.
3: Panthers fresh off of a bye. Let's go Carolina.
0: Ooh, the Bears?
4: Yes.
0: Are they back? Of course not. The Packers throttled them last week after I thought the Bears were going to show out. They're in Atlanta. Michael Penix Jr., is he going to be the quarterback again?
3: I think so. I think he was able to. He could have been even able to play against the Ravens in that overtime game, but I think they're playing it safe.
0: And is what's his nuts back for the Bears, or are they going with Pageant again?
3: No clue.
0: All right.
3: That's a disaster.
0: Ah, God. Give me Atlanta at home.
4: We're taking the Bears.
3: Here we go. Here we go.
0: I'm taking the Giants at home against the Saints. They just can't seem to get out of their own way, those Saints. I thought for sure they were going to get that win at home last week, but they can't do it. The Giants, they're still 3-1-1, even though that game.

0: back. Gene, if you feel so inclined to take the Saints, I'm not going to stop you from taking the Saints either.
1: All right, good.
2: Oh, well,
0: we can still. Oh, did she?
3: Oh, my God.
0: Not if you're going to ruin the paper.
3: It's already a mess over there.
1: Okay. It's not a mess.
2: Aaron Rodgers is back. Him and Mike McCarthy look pretty damn good. They're on the road against the Buccaneers, who are still without Baker Mayfield. Mm-hmm. And so give me the Steelers winning that game in Tampa Bay.
0: Yeah, somehow they beat Dallas. I think that was a fluke.
1: They just needed to swear at each other and get mad and fight.
0: Yeah, give me the Steelers
1: fight.
3: Yeah, Dallas, I don't know what the hell's going on with them. We'll get to them here in a bit. But Tennessee 0-5 at Indy. Give me Indy at home against Tennessee. The Tennessee Titans are a dumpster fire.
0: Want to take the Colts this week too now, Gene? Or no? Let's go Indianapolis.
1: They were both 0-4.
0: That doesn't mean a thing.
1: Yes, it does.
0: No, it doesn't. You got to. It's more than just records.
1: Crappy coin is
0: records
1: what that is.
0: Don't mean anything in
2: Rams at home. I'm picking a lot of home games. The Rams, this is a get-right game for them after losing against the Bills on week five. So Arizona coming to town. They're another dumpster fire team. So the Rams are going to get right against the Cardinals.
0: Yeah, they traded their best receiver as well to the Texans. So for that reason, I mean, they have no one to throw to. So, yeah, it's got to be the Rams.
2: I think the Patriots ended the Vegas Raiders season. Buffalo's going to go in there and stomp them. After a very close overtime win, Buffalo's going to look to dominate, and I think they're going to do just that in Vegas.
0: Yeah, the Raiders really fell apart. I thought it was going to be closer than New England.
2: It was ugly.
0: I'm glad that it wasn't as a Patriots fan, but for that reason, I think the Bills will stomp them.
2: This might be the biggest layup of the entire weekend. The Chargers have no chance in Kansas City. Patrick Mahomes and the Chiefs are going to run all over. Justin Herbert's career may be over. This guy has got to be out of the NFL. They might fire Harbaugh before the end. They got a bye week, I think, after this weekend. They're thinking about doing it during the bye week, right?
0: Yeah, that's
2: Harbaugh
0: it's not
2: might be gone.
0: Good.
2: He just looks lost.
0: Yeah. Hey, Gene, you know, if you want to keep going opposite of Brian, we're going to keep digging ourselves a deep hole. So,
1: no,
0: you know.
1: Whatever. I'm just saying we're picking all the same games.
0: That's okay. We need to win. We need wins.
1: Hey, well, you know what I'm doing here.
2: Man, it is hard to pick the Packers, but they are at home. They did have a nice showing against the Bears, but that may have been more about the Bears than the Packers. Dallas, of course, has got to get right, but I don't think it's in Green Bay on Sunday Night Football. Give me the Packers at home.
0: Yeah, go Pack, go. I think the Packers' offense looks great when defenses don't have a pass rush.
2: They're losing guys left and right, though. I mean, Hargrave is gone. They lost that other guy the week before. It's just
0: Figure it out.
2: And this actually may be the biggest layup of the weekend. That San Fran team is going to roll the Commanders. They don't have a shot in hell. San Fran is going to beat the brakes off of the Commanders. Dan Quinn, he might get fired in the middle of the season, too.
0: Which is, again, not his fault because his quarterback's the one that doesn't know time management.
2: Still, inexcusable. You're the coach. You're the guy that has got to take the bullets there. So, you know, I mean, it's on him for allowing that guy to go out there and do that. That's our Week 6 Pigskin Picks. Let's see how we did here, Gene. Let's see. Are we matched up pretty?
0: Pretty even.
2: I don't know, dude. You got a bunch of these noon games.
0: In the middle, yeah.
2: You got a lot on the other side. I mean, like the last couple here were definitely, but the Carolina, Chicago, and Saints game.
0: Those are three games right there that we can take, Gene.
2: If you're going to make any headway on me, those are the three games you're going to make
1: exactly.
2: on. So, but it's
0: all you need. It's just small things like that, week by week. You just got to build it.
2: Let's just confirm for the video here. Let's just confirm. So you don't want the Giants. You want the Saints.
1: Yes.
2: All right. So another messed up looking schedule. It's a little better than
1: it has
2: good.
1: Been. It's fine.
0: We'll take it.
2: One got to go Wednesday. Tyler, since you're in the studio, dessert edition on National Dessert Day. Ooh. Cake. Pie, ice cream, or cookies? And that's
1: gotta go.
2: All cake, all ice cream, all pie, all cookies.
1: One gotta go.
2: One gotta go forever.
0: I don't need pies.
2: There he is. There's my guy.
1: Agrees
2: with the
1: pie.
2: Two of us. Same as us.
1: Doesn't need pies. All right.
2: Do you like pie?
0: I love pie, but I don't love it enough to keep
2: reference
0: it.
2: Reference went way over the
0: no,
2: head.
0: Yeah, I had no idea. I'm sorry, too.
1: It doesn't need. It's okay. It's okay.
0: Can I?
2: My talents are lost in this place. I'm trying, Gene.
1: How many people do you live with?
0: Three.
1: Three roommates.
0: Yes.
2: What kind of Pats fan are you? Are you like me? Are you a psychopath? Do you yell at the TV?
0: Yeah, I'll bleed red and blue. Not as bad as like the Boston Red Sox, but yeah, I'll get into it. I'm a boss. You consider myself a Boston fan, where we're all kind of the same, you know.
2: Would you be if the Red Sox won a World Series for the first time in 86 years? Would you be crying by yourself in a bar in downtown La Crosse like I was?
0: I wouldn't blame you one bit. I'd be crying there with you. On your shoulder.
2: I might have a new BFF here, Gene.
1: I'm trying to tell you that
0: it's great.
1: Can we, can you do one gotta go with your roommates?
0: I don't think they listen to it, so
1: I thought I could put
2: what's
1: you on the spot.
2: What's the situation there? Do

0: You guys,
1: everybody's
0: all,
1: employed.
0: You have one bathroom.
2: Yeah, yeah.
0: One kitchen.
2: Yeah.
0: One fridge.
2: Four fridges.
0: That's how you solve that problem, Gene. Compromise.
2: There's a fridge specifically just for beer, too. It's great.
0: There you go. That's how it gets done.
1: It's a beer fridge.
2: Yes.
1: A beer fridge.
2: We got a fridge in the garage, two fridges in the basement, one in the kitchen.
1: Everybody's employed over there?
2: About to be.
1: Yeah, everybody's got jobs.
0: That's another roommate
1: problem.
0: That's
1: good. That's good. Everybody's able to.
0: What's the girlfriend over banging situation? Is it sock on the door or not? Or what's it like? Is the light on?
1: Is you have to ask, is it no permissions or you just.
2: No, it's just, we're adults. We'll figure it out. It's not, it doesn't really bother anybody. Nobody really notices. They're good at hiding it. Well, only one of us in that entire house has one.
0: Has there been a walk in on the girl in the bathroom situation?
2: No.
0: All right.
1: Okay. Good.
0: All right.
2: We're decent.
0: I'm just saying, like, those things will happen. When
2: they certainly will.
0: I've had a lot of stories about that. All right. Tyler, always a pleasure. Thank you very much. We'll talk to you again next week on Wednesday to see how we did on our Week 6 Pigskin Picks and make our Week 7 picks. Right now, we're going to take a break, and then we'll get back here with some Bad News Happy Music.
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12: Can the Brewers pull off another win? We'll find out tonight as Game 3 of the NLCS between the Brewers and the Dodgers is tonight at 7 p.m. Starting pitcher for the Brewers will be Robert Gasser, and starting for the Dodgers will be Blake Snell. If the Brewers are able to win tonight, they will be just one more win away from advancing to their first World Series since 1982. Last night in the American League Championship Series, the Rays, led by former Brewer Freddy Peralta, picked up the win to even that series at one win apiece. And to football, the Packers will return to the practice field today in preparation for their game against the Cowboys this weekend, but don't expect to see Micah Parsons there. While many thought this weekend's game against his former team would be the game he returns to, it sounds like he will not make his return to the practice field this week. And that's a quick look at your sports for this Wednesday morning. For Sports Talk 105.1, I'm Dan Casper.

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11: Here we go.
12: You know what a tug is at the airport?
13: Do I?
12: You should. It's the vehicle they use to tow the airplanes around.
13: Oh, okay. If I were to guess, that's what I would
12: assume. Like a tugboat, right?
13: Yes, yes, like a tugboat.
12: Yeah. Well, some Delta passenger, I don't know if he was high on goofballs or...
13: drove it?
12: Just had a bucket list type situation, right, and saw his opportunity. A 26-year-old Delta passenger named Jay Barr was supposed to fly from South California to Seattle last week. When he decided to sneak through an access door at the airport, get down onto the tarmac, and steal the airport tug.
13: And just go on a joyride around the airport grounds?
12: Yeah, they're the vehicles that help move the aircraft around and position them in certain places, right? Get them up closer to the gate and all that stuff. They also move luggage trailers. You
13: yes.
12: see them towing
13: yes.
12: the luggage?
13: Yes.
12: That joyride, unfortunately, did not last very long for Jay. He ended up crashing the tug into another vehicle. Then when he tried to steal a second vehicle, which was the laboratory servicing truck, which is the one that drains the waste from the aircraft toilets
13: jumped
12: and refills
13: them. Jumped out of one
12: them.
13: And jumped into the other?
12: He got into that one and tried taking off. He was eventually caught and arrested before he could get away on the laboratory service truck. He was charged with vehicle theft, trespassing, and vandalism. Unclear what he was thinking or if he was under the influence, but they did get some audio from one of the... people in the tower.
14: Hey, ground. Skywatch 3492. Just out of curiosity, you know what's going on with the vehicles behind us with all the law enforcement?
15: Looks like someone stole a tug. It was a security breach at the airport. Someone stole a tug.
16: I mean, I don't know. That's crazy. Kind of unexpected in Orange County.
17: I worry about our security in our airports, not only here, but everywhere else.
12: Yeah. People out there accessing. The tarmac and stealing the tugs and the laboratory service vehicles. Just driving around, having a field day. Bought the plane.
13: Maybe always wanted to. That
12: bought
13: feels
12: the plane
13: like
12: ticket,
13: it, yes.
12: spent the money, was in the airport to take the flight.
13: Yes, but this is
12: said,
13: my opportunity.
12: Pivot!
13: Yes.
12: And pivoted.
13: And he's going from California to Seattle. It's probably a very short flight. You know what I mean?
12: Yeah.
13: It's not. It's
12: 45
13: probably,
12: minutes,
13: yeah,
12: hour.
13: Yeah, it's probably
12: maybe.
13: Like that. So he maybe it was cheap and he bought
12: maybe,
13: it just to
12: maybe there was a delay and he
13: access.
12: Said, I'm just going to take this tug and drive there. This is in Georgia. A church deacon. What does a deacon do at a church? Forgive my ignorance. I don't know.
13: I believe like a pastor.
12: It's a pastor?
13: Or yes, a
12: They're
13: church
12: like a,
13: elder that okay. would be
12: Well,
13: in church.
12: Whatever a deacon is, this church deacon in Georgia was driving a bus full of kids and decided to get rid of four of them. Ditched four kids on the side of the road and took off because they were misbehaving.
13: Like, you get out of here?
12: Yes. Like, I'm traveling, I'm driving the bus, I'm bringing these kids to wherever they got to go. And then they're misbehaving, and rather than discipline them or get them to where they got to go and then discipline them, I'm going to just leave them here on the side of the road.
18: Kids suck.
12: Yes, they do, actually.
13: The word of God is get the hell off this bus.
12: Aaron Menefee is charged with four counts of reckless conduct. According to the chief of police down there, cops responded on Sunday, spoke with a woman who alleged that her three kids, ages 12, 11, and 9, along with their 10-year-old friend, were all kicked off the church bus on their way home.
13: Yep.
12: Said the kids were left behind at a busy intersection, nearly 4 miles away from their house, too far for them to walk. That's a lie. 12-year-old, 11-year-old, 9-year-old, 10-year-old, they can all walk 4 miles.
13: They could. You got
12: soft-ass. You got soft-ass kids,
13: but
12: lady.
13: You can't leave them
12: there. I walked
13: there.
12: 4 miles all the time when I was 12 years old.
13: You can't leave them there, though. You can't. Like,
12: when the kids didn't show up, the mother, of course, went out to find them, couldn't find them. Did see the bus, however, wondering, why is the bus out here, but my kids aren't? She ended up speaking with the guy driving the bus, the church deacon, said he dropped them off down the road. She still couldn't find him, so she drove to the church to speak with the pastor, who must be the guy up the level.
13: Well, our deacon is,
12: While she was there, she got a call from a relative who said that Menifee told her that he kicked the kids off the bus because they were cursing and hitting each other, and he didn't play that. Homie, don't play that, Gene.
0: Hey, you threw that.
1: I'll turn this damn bus around. That'll end your precious field trip pretty damn quick. Huh?
13: I do think if they're elected, though, they do take on the physical care of their congregation and community as part of their deaconship.
12: This guy didn't get the message on that one. Some passerby saw the kids and ended up picking them up and driving them home. The officers talked with this dude. Admitted to leaving the kids at the intersection, said there were 20 kids on the bus, and the kids in question were being so disruptive, he decided to remove them for safety reasons. I don't know, man. You get 4, 9, 10, 12-year-olds together, they're pretty badass little kids.
13: No, I understand.
12: And you can't beat kids anymore. You can't hit them. You can't
13: corporal. I understand the annoyance of it.
12: What are you going to do?
13: Well, if everybody else... Well, 4 more miles. He's got to be that. He's going to be back in a couple minutes. Just you're going to have to...
12: Love.
13: You can't leave him
12: love.
13: On the side of the road.
12: Tough
13: you cannot. Love. You do that.
12: I'll pull over and just sit there. And
13: well,
12: then...
13: Okay, then. Do that.
12: Nobody's going
13: Make
12: home.
13: A phone call to the parents and say, you got to come pick them up at this... Yeah, I'll wait until you get here.
12: He said he called a relative to come pick the kids up, but conceded that he should have waited until the relative arrived before he drove away.
13: Those two things,
12: They arrested him and took him to the jail where he was posted bond, his court date not
13: I can't take it anymore.
12: Not listed.
13: Man. I'm calling them, and then I do have to wait till they actually get here.
12: I tell you what, if this was a Waffle House, this guy might not have made it out alive.
13: You start a rumble?
12: You try
13: ruckus?
12: Some stuff like this at a Waffle House, and they will fight you. The Waffle House employees know how to fight. We've seen video after video after video after video of Waffle House employees kicking ass and taking names. This guy did it at an IHOP. 28-year-old man in Indiana accused of firing a gun inside the IHOP, accusing a cook of sleeping with his wife before then leading police on a high-speed chase that ended him with him crashing into a brick house. Yeah.
13: Well... That's a marital dispute, it sounds like.
12: Austin Jeffrey Lee Wable, now facing 6 felony charges, including shooting a firearm in an inhabited building, intimidation with a deadly weapon, unlawful carrying of a handgun, pointing a firearm, resisting law enforcement with a vehicle, and operating a vehicle while intoxicated, according to the court records. Somebody called the cops, reported that a man had entered the IHOP with a gun, opened fire. Said the incident began when the suspect accusing one of the cooks of having sex with his wife. He said, quote, you effed my bee, bro. This has got banjo music written all over it. Bunch of trailer park losers working at the IHOP, shooting each other because they're banging each other's wives. First responders say they found a firearm in the restaurant with a single shell casing nearby, so he did fire this thing off. An employee who reportedly tried to intervene and de-escalate said this guy was extremely drunk.
13: Yep. He came in there. He was angry and it had been a long night.
12: Pointed the handgun at the cook, which is when the employee jumped in and tried to take the firearm. The gun went off as the two struggled over it. Employee believed that Wable had been shot, telling investigators he noticed a hole in the back of his pants. And recalled, this is the guy who showed up drunk, recalled him saying, quote, I'm leaking. How did this guy even get married? How do we let people like this even get married?
13: Well, he's married, and his wife may or may not be sleeping with the cook.
12: Yeah, he took off driving his wife's SUV, so he sounds like a real delight. Police tracked the SUV, attempted a traffic stop, but he sped away at the sight of the squad cars.
13: He's not stopping.
12: Got to speeds of over 110 miles an hour, weaving through traffic, driving on the wrong side of the road, attempting to evade the cops. Eventually, it went airborne and collided with some vehicles and a brick house. Officers ended up having to use a taser to subdue this guy after he refused to obey their commands.
13: Oof. On top of everything else, he's getting tased that night?
12: Yeah, he's facing a couple of other misdemeanor charges as well.
13: He's leaking and he's tased?
12: Yeah. Not the sharpest tool in the shed.
13: he's... Yeah. I wonder if that marriage can be saved.
12: Well, I mean, I don't know. What do you look for in a guy? Do you want a guy to show up at your work and shoot somebody that you're sleeping with?
13: You think it's over drunk? Between the two of the
12: dude,
13: the
12: I have no... You never know with these rednecks, these bumpkins.
13: Well, I mean, the cook and the wife. You think, like, maybe they'll be like, oh, we got to put on the
3: brakes. Don't taste me, bro!
13: Pump the brakes.
12: Well, maybe the cook will end it because he doesn't want to get shot by this lunatic who got all up in his feels one night and decided to show up at the IHOP drunk, shooting up the joint. You effed my B, bro. Oh, my God. Oh, man. I feel so much better about my life. I really do. Really do. This is in Guatemala. Another situation of I'm not dead yet. Teenager woke up in the coffin at the funeral. They'd gotten to the point where they were having the funeral. Normally, the dead body's got to go in, get checked out, embalmed, figured out, dressed up. The coffin's got to get ordered. Yeah. It takes a little couple days, maybe 2, 3, 4 days.
13: Well, obviously not. No embalming was done.
12: Viral video capturing the shocking moment when a 15-year-old girl, believed to be dead, suddenly woke up inside her coffin at the funeral in Guatemala.
6: I'm not dead.
9: Yeah. He says he's not dead.
11: Yes, he is.
6: I'm not.
12: I'm not going to try to pronounce the name because it's got a lot of X's and Y's in it. She apparently passed out while being driven to a medical center by her dad. The father, who is a pastor apparently, stopped the car, checked his daughter's pulse and breathing. Couldn't find either of them. He declared her dead on the spot. This was on Saturday morning of last week.
13: Who did? He did?
12: He did. Well, he's a pastor, right? He knows. He's close to Jesus, so he's got that
13: yep,
12: gift.
13: Yep, dead.
12: She had simply ceased to exist. She died on the way, is what he told the local media.
13: No, he didn't. She didn't. You weren't sure.
12: I saw that she was no longer breathing. I couldn't feel her pulse on her wrist. It was a very difficult situation for me. She did not go to the hospital. So they never brought her to a doctor to get an official diagnosis.
13: Dead.
12: He just drove her to the coffin at the store and got a coffin and stuck her in it.
13: Thanks, Dad.
12: Yeah, instead of burying a loved one soon after passing, it's a common custom in that country. The coffin was immediately purchased, and just 8 hours after she collapsed, the funeral had been arranged, mourners gathering around the family in the rural village, and dramatic footage shows a woman waking up in the coffin. What the hell's going on? I just took a nap. I got narcolepsy, man.
13: Dad, something was wrong with me. You didn't get me any medical attention? You just put
12: apparently
13: me in a coffin?
12: Apparently the mother shows up. Leaned over the box to you know, pay her respects to the dead daughter and noticed some faint movement inside of the casket.
13: Oh, man, that guy, that dad is...
12: I kept saying she was alive. She wasn't dead. When I was crying on top of her casket, we opened the window and she was moving.
13: That's
12: she was waking
13: man.
12: Up. And suddenly she sat up. This wasn't just like a groggy wake up in a hospital bed thing. She, like, doop, did one of these. Yeah. 15-year-old now conscious, recovering at home.
13: Her
12: thanks God for being alive.
13: Recovery is a miracle. Was it though, Dad?
12: Yeah.
13: Seriously. Conscious and recovering at home.
12: Boy, Dad, you got.
13: That's what I'm saying. That guy's a dead man.
12: You don't get to. You don't get to make any more decisions about anything, Dad. You're done.
13: Like,
12: no
13: maybe
12: more.
13: You should have finished getting me the medical help. Like, on the way to the doctor. Right. Like, you deciding I'm dead, turning around, buying a coffin, and having a party the next day.
12: All's well that ends well. I don't know this woman. It was in New Hampshire. But she apparently had an asthma attack. She's allergic to cats and came in contact with one and had an allergic reaction.
13: Yeah.
12: So she rushed to an urgent care facility to get a shot. I don't know. What do they give
13: her? Sure. Well, it depends on what she needed, but yes.
12: So she had to get a shot.
13: Perhaps.
12: Showed up at an urgent care facility. Mm-hmm. This was not a hospital, by the way. This is like some sort of...
13: Mm-mm. Yeah, like an urgent care.
12: Yeah, but it wasn't part of the, like, think of like the Gunderson Clinic over by Festival, right? Where you go in and it's sort of,
13: emergency.
12: But it's not in the emergency room, right?
13: Yes. They're so usually in strip malls.
12: Shows up. Yeah. This is kind of exactly where this one was. She walks in, allergic reaction, gets the shot. Okay, we're gonna put you in this room and give you the shot and then we'll be right back to check on you. Never came back to check on her. They closed the store and left her inside. For like 45 minutes, she's waiting in the room. Doesn't hear anybody walking around, decides to go out and see what's going on. Nobody's there. So then she tries to open the door to leave, and the alarms start going off. Thankfully, she had her phone on her, so she called the cops, and they came and got her out or whatever. But the company's like, our bad.
18: I popped my head out and said, hello,
6: Hello. Very shocking. Just like, I can't believe this just happened to me. Because literally when I was thinking in my head, sitting there at 10 past 8, I was like, they would never lock me in. That's crazy talk. That only happens in movies or on a show. About 10 past 8, I was like, huh, it's kind of quiet. Not sure what's going on. And then I felt a little funny because you always feel funny popping out of the door when you're in a doctor's office. As soon as I got near the door and pressed the door immediately, and it was so shrill and loud, it startled me. Maybe let them know and remind them that you're in the room if you're there and you're closed.
11: Remind them in the room. Hey, I'm still here.
12: Don't they have like buttons you press so the light turns on so you know the room's occupied, or some sort of placard that they put on the outside
13: of
12: the door?
13: They were really, really ready to go for the day. They'd had it.
12: Her name, by the way, is Tia Chandler, and she says she probably won't be going back to that office. The company has apologized, saying that the rooms were supposed to be cleared and checked before closing. Obviously, they did not do that. How many rooms you got in one of these places? 10? 15?
13: Yeah, I was going to say 8,
12: you can't
13: 10,
12: look into 8, 10 like rooms before you leave for the day and say, oh, there's a body
13: well,
12: in there?
13: Well, they probably go, hey, did you have any patients? No, I'm done. I wrapped up.
12: Or maybe her doctor person left early and didn't say to anybody. But still, if the door's closed, don't you take a look?
13: Nope.
12: Apparently not. Bad news with happy music. Jake texting in saying, Gene makes me want to go get a bloody or a real stiff drink.
13: Oh, my picks, probably.
12: I'm assuming that has to do with your pigskin picks. He also said, can I get a shout out to the guys at Allied Cooperative in West Salem if you have time? I know for a fact they're listening every morning. They play them some good Godsmack. Brian, hope to see you at the concert. Jake, thanks for the text. Hope to see you at the show. Allied Cooperative in West Salem, what's up? And we'll try to get some Godsmack here in just a bit.
13: And you will see him at the show.
12: I don't know if I'll see him, but I'll be there.
13: I mean, that's what I mean.
12: Also got a text from someone, not sure who this is, but they also responded to your pigskin picks and said, oh, hell yeah, this is comedy.
13: What?
12: I think it was more the battle between you and Tyler from last week where he told you not to take the Titans.
13: Whatever.
12: And you did.
13: I don't have to listen to him.
12: You brought him in for that purpose. It's the reason he's in here is for you to listen to him, and then you don't. That's insanity.
13: Have you just met me?
12: Yes.
13: I know you're insane. Long time.
12: I know you're insane. I'm well aware.
13: I didn't want to listen to him.
12: All right. Thanks for the text message.
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Wage War and Blindfold 92.9 The X. Hey there, it's T-Rai. Good morning to you. A little bit after 9 o'clock on your Wednesday. We have made it to the middle of the week. It can't move fast enough. 13 First Alert forecast, only going to be high of 59 today. Sitting at 48 degrees right now. Next couple of days, it's dropping. Thursday and Friday, 54, 50. And then the evenings, 42. And Friday, the low, 31. So yeah, it's coming. And they're also saying some rain, so... yeah, get ready. Here's 30 Seconds to Mars on the X.

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You get a year in rock. I'm trying to remember what you were doing then. This is the Foo Fighters on The X.

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9: I'm meteorologist Paul Trombley with your updated forecast. Sunshine mixed with clouds at times today, with highs around 61. Northerly winds 5 to 10 miles per hour. 43 tonight, partly cloudy. Showers likely tomorrow. Highs level off around 56. Overcast. Partly cloudy skies Friday. Decreasing clouds by Saturday. Mid-50s Friday. Low 60s by Saturday. That's the latest weather on the X. Right now, 49.
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0: All right, Real Rockers, on 92.9 The X, every Saturday, it's nothing but new rock. 2 hours of the best from the week that was. 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

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The first new music drop since 2023's Confessions of the Fallen album from Stained. 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

Falling Away From Me, Korn, 92.90X. All right, just stay with me. And have your year in rock up next. This is Stone Sour and Bother on the X.

You're not broke, you're just financially rock bottom. Here at The X, we know your wallet is emptier than your soul. 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All you gotta do is become a real rocker. 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It's that easy. So keep it locked on The X, because being broke sucks. But missing all the best shows, that's just embarrassing.

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Linkin Park, One Step Closer, 92.9 The X. All right, your year in rock, all the way back, 2007. Third single from their third album, Phobia. Breaking Benjamin, and Until the End on The X.

Breaking Benjamin until the end. Real Rock 92.9 The X, your year in rock 2007. On February 11th of 2014, that song was certified gold. And it was the first single certified gold by the band. Of course, since then, they've had more. There's been sevenfold on The X.

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10: I'm meteorologist Paul Trombley with your updated forecast. Sunshine mixed with clouds at times today, with highs around 61. Northerly winds 5 to 10 miles per hour. 43 tonight, partly cloudy. Showers likely tomorrow. Highs level off around 56. Overcast. Partly cloudy skies Friday. Decreasing clouds by Saturday. Mid-50s Friday. Low 60s by Saturday. That's the latest weather on the X. Currently 50.
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Pantera, Walk, 92.9 The X. Well, one of the greatest voices in rock and roll, Ann Wilson. And she had a lot of things going on. Well, she has a new album out, Consecrated Ground, and it's the fourth studio album since 2018. And they're saying that she is not slowing down. So make sure you're looking up for that and let me know what you think. Here's Theory of a Dead Man on The X.

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The Offspring, Gotta Get Away, 92.9 The X. You want to get away? Go see a movie this weekend. Maybe one of the Avengers movies that's out. Because, you know, Iron Man's in there. Yeah, you know I had to do it. Black Sabbath on The X.

The latest from Five Finger Death Punch, Nails in the Coffin, 9290X. There was a list that had come out of the kindest singers, people that do the most. Taylor Swift, of course, topped the list. She's been frequently highlighted for her personal generosity towards fans. You know, she sends gifts, helping to pay off student loans, visiting hospitals, and so forth. David Grohl, known for being one of the nicest figures in rock and roll, recognized for cooking for firefighters, leaving massive tips, supporting charities. Alice Cooper, renowned for his warm, humorous, and down-to-earth demeanor offstage. Bon Jovi, yes, John Bon Jovi. And he's also praised for his work with Roots and his JBJ Soul Foundation, which focuses on fighting hunger and homelessness. And the boss, Bruce Springsteen. He's been celebrated for his humility, his deep connection to the working class audience, and extensive charity work. So that's a list of your nicest singers, even though Taylor Swift's in there. Here's Nirvana and Lithium on the X.

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1: This is in Georgia. A church deacon. What does a deacon do at a church? Forgive my ignorance. I don't know.
2: I believe like a pastor.
1: It's a pastor?
2: Or yes, a church elder that would be in church.
1: Well, whatever a deacon is, this church deacon in Georgia was driving a bus full of kids and decided to get rid of four of them. Ditched four kids on the side of the road and took off because they were misbehaving.
2: Like, you get out of here?
1: Yes. Like, I'm traveling, I'm driving the bus, I'm bringing these kids to wherever they gotta go, and then they're misbehaving, and rather than discipline them or get them to where they gotta go and then discipline them, I'm gonna just leave them here on the side of the road.
3: Kids suck.
1: Yes, they do, actually.
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We want to help you out. So we compile a list of the places to go, the people to see, the things to do, and even if there's job openings, we put them on there. It is around the715.com, presented by Window World. Get all the information for you. So get it. Don't be that lazy.

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3: We all know a tiger can't change its stripes. So why should we expect anything different from Senator Jeff Smith? 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And he hasn't stopped voting for higher taxes ever since. Higher property taxes, higher income taxes, even taxes on your retirement benefits. 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And he supported softer sentences for child predators and human traffickers. Because Jeff Smith put Mazin politics over local families. Over the past 20 years, Jeff Smith has failed to make things better. And that's why it's time for a change. Oppose Jeff Smith for State Senate on November 3rd.
4: Paid for by Friends of Michelle Skinner.
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13: I'm meteorologist Paul Trombley with your updated forecast. High temperatures reach up to 60 this afternoon under overcast skies, northeasterly winds, 5 to 10 miles per hour. Lows dip down to about 46 tonight. Mainly cloudy skies expected. Cloudy skies expected tomorrow. Rain showers likely. High temperatures reach up to 56. Sunshine mixed with clouds at times. Friday with a high of 54. 62 Saturday. That's the latest weather on the X. Right now, 50.
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Beastie Boys, 92.9 The X, coming up at noon. It is your Gen X Lunch along with Tripper. And then don't you go anywhere. Just keep it turned up, because then you have your new music double shot at 2 p.m. along with me. Yeah, I come back. Here's Sleep Theory on The X.

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1: This is in Georgia. A church deacon. What does a deacon do at a church? Forgive my ignorance. I don't know.
2: I believe like a pastor.
1: It's a pastor?
2: Or yes. A church elder would be
1: Well,
2: in
1: whatever
2: church.
1: A deacon is, this church deacon in Georgia was driving a bus full of kids and decided to get rid of four of them. Ditched four kids on the side of the road and took off because they were misbehaving.
2: Like, you get out of here?
1: Yes. Like, I'm traveling, I'm driving the bus, I'm bringing these kids to wherever they gotta go,

0: and then they're misbehaving, and rather than discipline them or get them to where they got to go and then discipline them, I'm going to just leave them here on the side of the road.
1: Kids suck.
0: Yes, they do, actually.
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2: 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I'm scared, Dad. 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
2: 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Still way cooler than whatever the hell you're watching on TikTok.

Welcome, friends. 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It's 92.9 The X. This is your 90s at noon. We explore all things from, you know, hair metal, the end, to new metal, the beginning, and everything that happened in between, which was a lot in the 90s. We also affectionately call this Gen X Lunch. One of my favorite Foo Fighters songs, which actually came at the very, very, very tail end of the 90s, but I kind of lump it in to this whole scene. I just, you know, also really like the song. I think it works.

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1: 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Sewer mixed with vomit, mixed with BO, mixed with 30 feet.
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Real Rock, 92.9 The X. This is your 90s at Noon. Tripper hanging out with you, man, exploring all things that happened in that decade. One of the big things that happened in that decade was Metallica changed their sound. And, of course, one of the biggest selling albums of all time is the Black Album, which, of course, went with a slightly different feel. Easily the most commercially successful album, but not to take away from also what they did later on in the 90s, which also turned out to be, you know, very much a different sound from the first four albums, but still very, very commercially viable, and I think overall kind of made them a better band that's still kicking ass right now.

0: Another week dragging through the mud, meetings that should have been emails that should have never existed, and coworkers who somehow still can't figure out what reply all means. So yeah, you've earned this. Every Friday at 5 p.m., we crank up the volume and count down five tracks that actually matter. No fluff, no filler, no corporate gatekeeping. It's Friday Fives. New stuff that doesn't suck, classics that still hit hard, and maybe a wild card or two. Every Friday at 5 p.m. No rules, no mercy, because this ain't some polite little playlist. It's Friday Fives.
1: I'm meteorologist Paul Trombley with your updated forecast. High temperatures reach up to 60 this afternoon under overcast skies, northeasterly winds, 5 to 10 miles per hour. Lows dip down to about 46 tonight, mainly cloudy skies expected. Cloudy skies expected tomorrow. Rain showers likely. High temperatures reach up to 56. Sunshine mixed with clouds at times Friday with a high of 54, 62 Saturday. That's the latest weather on the X. Right now, 50.
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was Radiohead with their first big single, Buzz Bin Worthy, if you will. If you remember the MTV of it all, was Creep. One of the great, great albums, alternative, that came out in the 90s, though, of course, was OK Computer, featuring this one right here.

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1: This is in Georgia. A church deacon. What does a deacon do at a church? Forgive my ignorance. I don't know.
2: I believe like a pastor.
1: It's a pastor?
2: Or yes, a church elder.
1: A deacon is, this church deacon in Georgia was driving a bus full of kids and decided to get rid of four of them. Ditched four kids on the side of the road and took off because they were misbehaving.
2: Like, you get out of here?
1: Yes. Like, I'm traveling, I'm driving the bus, I'm bringing these kids to wherever they gotta go, and then they're misbehaving, and rather than discipline them or get them to where they gotta go and then discipline them, I'm gonna just leave them here on the side of the road.
3: Kids suck.
1: Yes, they do.

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That one barely makes the cut. STP, sonically, it kind of still lives in the 90s with me on that one. Deftones, this one, pure 90s from around the firm. It's My Own Summer.

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It's Weezer, Nerd Rock. This was confusing when it first came out to me. The video, the sound, but it really grows on you, man. What a great album.

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1: This is in Georgia. A church deacon. What does a deacon do at a church? Forgive my ignorance. I don't know.
2: I believe like a pastor.
1: It's a pastor?
2: Or yes, a They're church like elder a, that okay. would be
1: Well,
2: in
1: whatever
2: church.
1: A deacon is, this church deacon in Georgia was driving a bus full of kids and decided to get rid of four of them. Ditched four kids on the side of the road and took off because they were misbehaving.
2: Like, you get out of here?
1: Yes. Like, I'm traveling, I'm driving the bus, I'm bringing these kids to wherever they gotta go, and then they're misbehaving, and rather than discipline them or get them to where they gotta go and then discipline them, I'm gonna just leave them here on the side of the road.
3: Kids suck.
1: Yes, they do, actually.
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0: Cause I can't be myself when I'm with anyone. And maybe I'm already gone.
1: Another week dragging through the mud, meetings that should have been emails, emails that should have never existed, and coworkers who somehow still can't figure out what reply all means. So yeah, you've earned this. 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No fluff, no filler, no corporate gatekeeping. It's Friday Fives. New stuff that doesn't suck, classics that still hit hard, and maybe a wild card or two. 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It's Friday Fives.
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9: I'm meteorologist Paul Trombley with your updated forecast. Daytime highs approaching 57 this afternoon. Under overcast skies, winds out of the northeast, 5 to 10 miles per hour. Cloudy skies expected tonight. Lows dip down to about 46. Cloudy skies expected tomorrow. Rain showers likely. High temperatures reach up to 55. A mix of clouds and sun. Friday, decreasing clouds by Saturday. Mid-50s. Friday, low 60s by Saturday. That's the latest weather on the X. Currently, it's 51 degrees.
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1: This is in Georgia. A church deacon. What does a deacon do at a church? Forgive my ignorance. I don't know.
2: I believe like a pastor.
1: It's a pastor?
2: Or yes. A church elder would be
1: Well, whatever a deacon is, this church deacon in Georgia was driving a bus full of kids and decided to get rid of four of them. Ditched four kids on the side of the road and took off because they were misbehaving.
2: Like, you get out of here?
1: Yes. Like, I'm traveling. I'm driving the bus. I'm bringing these kids to wherever they got to go. And then they're misbehaving. And rather than discipline them or get them to where they got to go and then discipline them, I'm going to just leave them here on the side of the road.
2: Kids suck.
1: Yes, they do, actually.
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0: up the spirits when I need you. This life is more than just a read-through.
1: You're not broke, you're just financially rock bottom. 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Rent's due, gas is offensive, and your bank account just sent you a thoughts and prayers notification. 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We can get you free tickets, getting you into all the shows that you can't otherwise afford. All you gotta do is become a real rocker. 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It's that easy. So keep it locked on The X, because being broke sucks. But missing all the best shows, that's just embarrassing.

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5: 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Oppose Jeff Smith for State Senate on November 3rd.
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From ashes to new, die for you, 92.9 DX. And I can say, thanks to Matt, who was one of the vocals as well as the rapper, when I got the CD, the new album,

attractions. I'm literally in love with it. From beginning to end, Drag Me Forever, Villain, Black Hearts, Upside Down, all of them. Get that CD. You're going to enjoy it thoroughly. Now, hey there, I'm T-Rai, 92.9 The X, and it is time for your new music double shot. All the new stuff. These ladies, I love these girls. The new album had just come out on September 18th, and it comes from the album Mass Hysteria. I think you will like it. 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

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Now the Columbus, Ohio band that have been operating at the intersection of rock and science fiction since they were formed in 2013. 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RIAA platinum and gold certifications and a run of Billboard mainstream rock top 10 hits. My Demons is the one that broke them. And it hasn't left rock radio since. 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
1: Jeremiah Fredrickson has a secret.
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1: Secret. 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
2: Secret.
1: Secret. Jeremiah Fredrickson has a secret. But now, you know.
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7: I'm meteorologist Paul Trombley with your updated forecast. Cloudy this afternoon with a high of 57. Northeasterly winds 5 to 10 miles per hour. Cloudy skies expected again tonight. Lows dip down to about 46. Rain showers likely tomorrow. Daytime highs approaching 55. Overcast skies. Sunshine mixed with clouds at times. Friday, decreasing clouds by Saturday. Mid-50s Friday, low 60s by Saturday. That's the latest weather on the X. Currently 52.
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1: This is in Georgia. A church deacon. What does a deacon do at a church? Forgive my ignorance. I don't know.
2: I believe like a pastor.
1: It's a pastor?
2: Or yes, a They're church like a, elder that okay. would be
1: Well,
2: in
1: whatever
2: church.
1: A deacon is, this church deacon in Georgia was driving a bus full of kids and decided to get rid of four of them. Ditched four kids on the side of the road and took off because they were misbehaving.
2: Like, you get out of here?
1: Yes. Like, I'm traveling, I'm driving the bus, I'm bringing these kids to wherever they gotta go, and then they're misbehaving, and rather than discipline them or get them to where they gotta go and then discipline them, I'm gonna just leave them here on the side of the road.
3: Kids suck.
1: Yes, they do, actually.
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1: This is in Georgia. A church deacon. What does a deacon do at a church? Forgive my ignorance. I don't know.
2: I believe like a pastor.
1: It's a pastor?
2: Or yes, a They're church like a, elder that okay. would be
1: Well,
2: in church.
1: Whatever a deacon is, this church deacon in Georgia was driving a bus full of kids and decided to get rid of four of them. Ditched four kids on the side of the road and took off because they were misbehaving.
2: Like, you get out of here?
1: Yes. Like, I'm traveling, I'm driving the bus, I'm bringing these kids to wherever they gotta go, and then they're misbehaving, and rather than discipline them or get them to where they gotta go and then discipline them, I'm gonna just leave them here on the side of the road.
3: Kids suck.
1: Yes, they do, actually.
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1: In Georgia, a church deacon. What does a deacon do at a church? Forgive my ignorance. I don't know.
2: I believe like a pastor.
1: It's a pastor?
2: Or yes, a They're church like a, elder that okay. would be
1: Well,
2: church.
1: Whatever a deacon is, this church deacon in Georgia was driving a bus full of kids and decided to get rid of four of them. Ditched four kids on the side of the road and took off because they were misbehaving.
2: Like, you get out of here?
1: Yes. Like, I'm traveling, I'm driving the bus, I'm bringing these kids to wherever they gotta go, and then they're misbehaving, and rather than discipline them or get them to where they gotta go and then discipline them, I'm gonna just leave them here on the side of the road.
2: Kids suck.
1: Yes, they do, actually.
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0: 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So keep it locked on The X, because being broke sucks. 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
1: Son, get in the car.
2: 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It smells horrid and it looks awful. 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
10: Hey. I'm meteorologist Paul Trombley with your updated forecast. Cloudy this afternoon with a high of 57. Northeasterly winds 5 to 10 miles per hour. Cloudy skies expected again tonight. Lows dip down to about 46. Rain showers likely tomorrow. Daytime highs approaching 55. Overcast skies. Sunshine mixed with clouds at times. Friday, decreasing clouds by Saturday. Mid-50s Friday, low 60s by Saturday. That's the latest weather on the X. Currently, it's 54 degrees.
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1: This is in Georgia. A church deacon. What does a deacon do at a church? Forgive my ignorance. I don't know.
2: I believe like a pastor.
1: It's a pastor?
2: Or yes, a church elder.
1: A deacon is, this church deacon in Georgia was driving a bus full of kids and decided to get rid of four of them. Ditched four kids on the side of the road and took off because they were misbehaving.
2: Like, you get out of here?
1: Yes. Like, I'm traveling, I'm driving the bus, I'm bringing these kids to wherever they gotta go, and then they're misbehaving, and rather than discipline them or get them to where they gotta go and then discipline them, I'm gonna just leave them here on the side of the road.
2: Kids suck.
1: Yes, they do, actually.
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0: all know a tiger can't change its stripes. So why should we expect anything different from Senator Jeff Smith? He first voted to raise our taxes in 2003, and he hasn't stopped voting for higher taxes ever since. Higher property taxes, higher income taxes, even taxes on your retirement benefits. But his radical agenda doesn't stop there. He opposed emergency funding to keep a local hospital open, causing it to close. And he supported softer sentences for child predators and human traffickers. Because Jeff Smith puts Madison politics over local families. Over the past 20 years, Jeff Smith has failed to make things better. And that's why it's time for a change. Oppose Jeff Smith for State Senate on November 3rd.
1: Paid for by friends of Michelle Skinner.
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8: I'm meteorologist Paul Trombley with your updated forecast. Cloudy this afternoon with a high of 57. Northeasterly winds 5 to 10 miles per hour. Cloudy skies expected again tonight. Lows dip down to about 46. Rain showers likely tomorrow. Daytime highs approaching 55. Overcast skies. Sunshine mixed with clouds at times. Friday, decreasing clouds by Saturday. Mid-50s Friday, low 60s by Saturday. That's the latest weather on the X. Right now, 54.
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1: This is in Georgia. A church deacon. What does a deacon do at a church? Forgive my ignorance. I don't know.
2: I believe like a pastor.
1: It's a pastor?
2: Or yes. A church elder would be in charge.
1: A deacon is, this church deacon in Georgia was driving a bus full of kids and decided to get rid of four of them. Ditched four kids on the side of the road and took off because they were misbehaving.
2: Like, you get out of here?
1: Yes. Like, I'm traveling, I'm driving the bus, I'm bringing these kids to wherever they gotta go, and then they're misbehaving, and rather than discipline them or get them to where they gotta go and then discipline them, I'm gonna just leave them here on the side of the road.
3: Kids suck.
1: Yes, they do, actually.
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1: This is in Georgia. A church deacon. What does a deacon do at a church? Forgive my ignorance. I don't know.
2: I believe like a pastor.
1: It's a pastor?
2: Or yes. A church elder would be
1: Well, whatever a deacon is, this church deacon in Georgia was driving a bus full of kids and decided to get rid of four of them. Ditched four kids on the side of the road and took off because they were misbehaving.
2: Like, you get out of here?
1: Yes. Like, I'm traveling, I'm driving the bus, I'm bringing these kids to wherever they gotta go, and then they're misbehaving, and rather than discipline them or get them to where they gotta go and then discipline them, I'm gonna just leave them here on the side of the road.
2: Kids suck.
1: Yes, they do, actually.
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drag you through the mud, meetings that should have been emails, emails that should have never existed, and coworkers who somehow still can't figure out what reply all means. So yeah, you've earned this. Every Friday at 5 p.m., we crank up the volume and count down five tracks that actually matter. No fluff, no filler, no corporate gatekeeping. It's Friday Fives. New stuff that doesn't suck, classics that still hit hard, and maybe a wild card or two. Every Friday at 5 p.m. No rules, no mercy, because this ain't some polite little playlist. It's Friday Fives.

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2: 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Find what's new. Grind with the classics. We've behaved all damn week. It's time to let our hair down and unleash some rage. Let's celebrate the greatness that is metal with Midweek Mayhem. Now, crank this f***er up to 11. 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
3: So, of course, today, Milwaukee Brewers got a ball game at 7. Might have a chance to go up 3-0 on the Dodgers. That's like got me thinking about baseball today for our Midweek Mayhem. And, you know, like iconic baseball closer music, you know, the guy comes out of the bullpen, makes that slow walk up if he's being intimidating. There's been some really good iconic stuff over the years. You know, Mariano Rivera, the greatest of all time, Enter Sandman, Hell's Bells. Trevor Hoffman used to do that. Let's see, who else we got here? Sandstorm by Da Rude, that's just fun. You know, Wild Thing, if we go all the way back to like Major League, Blind by Korn. The dude from the Padres, that's one of the sickest intros of all time. Anyway, my brain was just thinking about, like, what would be a good, like, you know, baseball tune. There's a million we could choose from, and I just like this song, too. But I thought this song, our track number one on Midweek Mayhem, might be kind of fun. Rage Against the Machine, you gotta know your enemy! Because it's got a fun walk-up track. By the time he hits, like, second base, this thing starts blasting in. With that real badass rage groove. What do you think? Like a closer bullpen song.

0: dreams, all of which are American dreams, all of which are American dreams, all of which are American dreams.
1: Man, oh man, Zach, Joe, just full of all the stuff, all the anger back in the 90s. It's your midweek mayhem. We like to break up the middle of the week with a couple of hardcore tracks, sometimes obscure tracks. Sometimes there's a little bit of a theme to it. And today, my brain was just on baseball, of course, with Brewers tonight. And I'm thinking about some of those great walk-up songs. You ever thought, like, if you were a pro and say you were like a baseball closer, you know, in the playoffs, in the MLB playoffs, and they called upon you to come close things out in the eighth, and like what your walk-up song would be? Some of the iconic ones existed: Mariano Rivera, Enter Sandman, you know, Blind by Korn, Wild Thing, all these great ones. Like, something that you would do, what would you do? There's a million choices. I just grabbed a couple of songs that I thought could be cool in that context. Rage Against the Machine, Know Your Enemy, because like the content kind of fits. And then I thought of this one. I thought this one could, like, definitely, if I was a batter, this would stop me cold. If this started blasting and I knew a hardcore badass closer was going to make his way from the bullpen to this song. And it's also kind of apropos because the song is determined. It's Mudvayne on your Midweek Mayhem. Imagine this getting played and then everyone goes, oh no, man, here comes the lefty.

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1: This is in Georgia. A church deacon. What does a deacon do at a church? Forgive my ignorance. I don't know.
2: I believe like a pastor.
1: It's a pastor?
2: Or yes, a They're church like elder a... that okay. would be
1: Well,
2: in
1: whatever
2: church.
1: A deacon is, this church deacon in Georgia was driving a bus full of kids and decided to get rid of four of them. Ditched four kids on the side of the road and took off because they were misbehaving.
2: Like, you get out of here?
1: Yes. Like, I'm traveling, I'm driving the bus, I'm bringing these kids to wherever they gotta go, and then they're misbehaving, and rather than discipline them or get them to where they gotta go and then discipline them, I'm gonna just leave them here on the side of the road.
2: Kids suck.
1: Yes, they do, actually.
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1: I'm meteorologist Paul Trombley with your updated forecast. Cloudy tonight with lows around 46. Winds out of the northeast around 5 miles per hour. Overcast skies tomorrow. Showers likely. Daytime highs approaching 55. Overcast tomorrow night. Chance of rain showers. Lows around 42. Slight chance of rain showers Friday with highs in the low 50s. Clear skies Saturday. That's the latest weather on the X. Currently 52.
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You're not broke, you're just financially rock bottom. Here at The X, we know your wallet is emptier than your soul. Rent's due, gas is offensive, and your bank account just sent you a thoughts and prayers notification. That's where we come in, and you don't have to sell a kidney. We can get you free tickets, getting you into all the shows that you can't otherwise afford. All you gotta do is become a real rocker. 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It's that easy. So keep it locked on The X, because being broke sucks. But missing all the best shows, that's just embarrassing.

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1: This is in Georgia. A church deacon. What does a deacon do at a church? Forgive my ignorance. I don't know.
2: I believe like a pastor.
1: It's a pastor?
2: Or yes. A church elder would be in
1: Well, whatever
2: church.
1: A deacon is, this church deacon in Georgia was driving a bus full of kids and decided to get rid of four of them. Ditched four kids on the side of the road and took off because they were misbehaving.
2: Like, you get out of here?
1: Yes. Like, I'm traveling, I'm driving the bus, I'm bringing these kids to wherever they gotta go, and then they're misbehaving, and rather than discipline them or get them to where they gotta go and then discipline them, I'm gonna just leave them here on the side of the road.
2: Kids suck.
1: Yes, they do, actually.
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Rock Remembrance, bringing the music community together and, you know, of course, raising awareness for mental health and suicide prevention. Always a good cause. Good people going strong. Brick House on Saturday. Now, here's an STP song. There's a great video out there showing how he recorded this first part. He's just, he's like singing into the pickups of a guitar. I always thought it was just the megaphone. He uses that live. No, it's guitar pickups, man, taking the audio on this. One of those great iconic intros.

Another week dragging through the mud, meetings that should have been emails, emails that should have never existed, and coworkers who somehow still can't figure out what reply all means. So yeah, you've earned this. Every Friday at 5 p.m., we crank up the volume and count down five tracks that actually matter. No fluff, no filler, no corporate gatekeeping. It's Friday Fives. New stuff that doesn't suck, classics that still hit hard, and maybe a wild card or two. Every Friday at 5 p.m. No rules, no mercy, because this ain't some polite little playlist. It's Friday Fives.

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Great dudes. I felt so bad, though. It was like 3 o'clock in the afternoon. It was like 100 degrees that day at Rockfest. These guys were completely drenched. Every single inch of the suits they were wearing was just sopping wet, and they still managed to kick ass. It's Autumn Kings.

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12: 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Finger licking machine. The $10 bucket of the day deal. Every weekday, only at KFC. It's finger licking good.
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14: I'm meteorologist Paul Trombley with your updated forecast. Cloudy tonight with lows around 46. Winds out of the northeast around 5 miles per hour. Overcast skies tomorrow. Showers likely. Daytime highs approaching 55. Overcast tomorrow night. Chance of rain showers. Lows around 42. Slight chance of rain showers Friday with highs in the low 50s. Clear skies Saturday. That's the latest weather on the X. Currently, it's 51 degrees.
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Yet another beautiful excuse to just eat wings and nachos and stuff. On a ball game, you know, whatever you did last game, you got to continue to do that. Whatever that was a couple nights ago, superstitious baseball folk, make sure you do that. 7 o'clock. It's coming soon. I'm already anxious.

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1: This is in Georgia. A church deacon. What does a deacon do at a church? Forgive my ignorance. I don't know.
2: I believe like a pastor.
1: It's a pastor?
2: Or yes, a They're church like a, elder that okay. would be
1: Well,
2: in
1: whatever
2: church.
1: A deacon is, this church deacon in Georgia was driving a bus full of kids and decided to get rid of four of them. Ditched four kids on the side of the road and took off because they were misbehaving.
2: Like, you get out of here?
1: Yes. Like, I'm traveling, I'm driving the bus, I'm bringing these kids to wherever they gotta go, and then they're misbehaving, and rather than discipline them or get them to where they gotta go and then discipline them, I'm gonna just leave them here on the side of the road.
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Top five, for some people number one, for some people undoubtedly top three, greatest metal riff, guitar riff of all time is Crazy Train, the great Randy Rhoads. Where does it rank for you? That's my question. It's 92.9 The X.

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3: 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Oppose Jeff Smith for State Senate on November 3rd.
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Real Rock 92.9 The X. Go Brew Crew. 7 o'clock. Man, oh man. If we can put down the Dodgers, it would just be the greatest, right? Nobody besides just people on the West Coast in LA want the Dodgers to do this. Nobody wants to see him in the damn World Series again, so let's get game 3. Lou Brutus got you next. It's The X. I'm out.

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1: This is in Georgia. A church deacon. What does a deacon do at a church? Forgive my ignorance. I don't know.
2: I believe like a pastor.
1: It's a pastor?
2: Or yes. A church elder would be in charge.
1: A deacon is, this church deacon in Georgia was driving a bus full of kids and decided to get rid of four of them. Ditched four kids on the side of the road and took off because they were misbehaving.
2: Like, you get out of here?
1: Yes. Like, I'm traveling, I'm driving the bus, I'm bringing these kids to wherever they gotta go, and then they're misbehaving, and rather than discipline them or get them to where they gotta go and then discipline them, I'm gonna just leave them here on the side of the road.
3: Kids suck.
1: Yes, they do, actually.
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